0: Johnson. He'll be lost on the play back to the inside.
1: There's another loss of three. It'll be third and 15.
2: And
1: back at their 24.
2: Raven Johnson, that was a nice run. It just was kind of unfortunate timing as he ran into the back of one of those Grizzly players, and that kind of backed him up 3 or 4 yards, and then he was brought back down there. It's just kind of unfortunate timing there for the Grizzlies. But now it's third and 16,
1: yeah.
2: So I would expect him to go in the air, but this Grizzly team does not really pass the ball, as it looks like they're going to take a timeout.
1: Yeah, one minute left here in the first quarter. With the Beavers leading 21-0, we'll be back to Mitchell Field right after this on Lake Country, 95.7.
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1: Third and 16, a little swing pass. Intended for Landon Keenan. Boy, it was tipped away by Paxton Calhoun. He could have picked that one off and run it in the way. Now it's fourth and 16 from their own 20.
2: Grizzlies got lucky there.
1: Yeah.
2: And they are lucky that was not a pick six, more than likely, if you would have been able to pick that off. But Grizzlies get a break, and it looks like Keenan's going to punt this ball back away.
1: Yep. Again, Calhoun and Jones deep. Landon standing at his 13, kicking left to right. And we got a Grizzly move. And that is the first penalty of the night against the Grizzlies, and they're doing good.
2: But you mentioned it, TG, though, that up to this point, the Grizzlies have not had a penalty tonight. You know, really good from the discipline standpoint.
1: Yep. At halftime, it's Frankfurt 14, John Marshall 7. All right, Landon back now at his 7. Good snap, got it off. Again, high sky. Punt, it's short. Taken on the run. And I believe the Beavers recovered.
2: Beavers got a break there, but it was one of those sky-high punts, like you said, TG.
1: Recovered at the 41.
2: First and 10 for the Beavers. You know, the last time the Beavers scored, it took them 30 seconds. They got 45 here. Let's see if the Beavers
1: can... we'll give them a short field to work with this time at the Grizzly 39.
2: So it'll be interesting to see if Bluefield can punch one in here before the quarter ends and go up 28.
1: Yeah. Well, they've scored 3 out of the 4 times they've had today.
2: Pretty good percentage at 75% of the time.
1: 2 receivers each way. Goes Jones up the middle, big hole, breaks a tackle, he's going to score, nobody's catching. 39-yard run.
2: And just like that, we just talked about it, but Bluefield's going to get in the end zone once again. Only took him 10 seconds. And, you know, I feel like at the end of this first quarter, if you're the Grizzlies, you just are going to have to regroup, and you're just going to have to make sure the second quarter that you just, you know, maybe just take a deep breath and just try to, you know, okay, what are the little things we can do to try to win, try to get yourself back into this game?
1: And they got to keep the offense out there. Mitchell is 3 for 3 down to our left.
2: Looks like it's
1: make it
2: 4 to 4.
1: 35 seconds left in the first quarter. Bluefield goes up 28-0. 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
1: Yeah, that was nice. All right, Mitchell's kick was taken by Briar Odell at the 18-yard line. He got to the 30 and ran into about four black jerseys and carried him for about six more yards. So, let's see, Grizzlies go to work. This is one of their best field positions.
2: It is. It looks like
1: on 38.
2: 38.
1: That was a heck of a run by Breyer.
2: It was, and he kind of, like you said, it was interesting. He obviously returned the ball, got stopped by four defenders there, and got pushed back 3 or 4 yards, but they had a second effort and ended up gaining 6 yards from that point of contact. Yeah. So great return by Breyer Odell.
1: First and 10, they're on 38, 23 seconds left in the first quarter. Got two receivers this way, and a snap directly to...
2: Looks like Kuiper.
1: Johnson, was it? I couldn't tell. Kuiper Johnson. It was
2: Spencer.
1: Brandon. Yeah, it was Brett. It was, it was Landon Keenan.
7: Kuiper on the carry.
1: Yeah. 3-11. That was that Wildcat again, but he lost a yard. Second down, 11.
2: That's going to be the end of the first quarter.
1: And at the end of one from Mitchell Stadium in Bluefield, the Beavers 28, Nicholas County nothing. We'll be back after this 1 minute timeout on 3WS.
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1: All right, switch ends of the field here. Nicholas County moving right to left now. And they're looking at second down 10 from their own 38-yard line. From the near side hash mark, Kuiper looks right, guns it over the middle, and it's caught at the 40 by Landon Keenan out to the 44. He picked up about 6 yards, but he's still going to be short.
2: Now,
1: third and about 5.
2: That was a nice catch there.
1: I'm telling you, that middle's open, those short passes.
2: It is, and we saw it on the first drive of the night. We saw Hayden F., you know, that kind of slant towards the middle. And it looks like the Grizzlies are going to go for it, or it's just third down, excuse me.
1: Yeah, third. Third and about 5. Keenan comes way to this side. And Evans to the far side. Spencer guns it over the middle. Caught by Keenan, first down inside the 50 at the 49. That was That was a heck of a catch, and a nice play.

0: Gain of eight. And
1: first down of the evening.
0: And TG, you mentioned it, that the middle is open, and you saw it right there, as like you said, the Grizzlies get their first down of the night, as well as their first third down conversion of the night as well.
1: Spencer did a good job just laying that over the defenders.
0: He did.
1: That were right in front of Landon.
0: And I know that, you know, the Grizzlies up to this point, they've had to punt the ball away, but we've seen sparks, and you're seeing it right here. If they can just start to get these, like you said, the middle of the field's open, so if they can start getting it towards the middle of the field, it'll be interesting to see what they can do.
1: Kuiper going long to Keenan, over his head, open at the 25. Being chased there by Tylee Simon and Deion Cooper, but he was open.
0: And it was an
1: Kuiper just near sideline, just overthrew him a little bit.
0: He did. And the thing is, though, too, Keenan, you know, he had looked like two defenders on him as well, so he just kind of got hung up there.
1: He had to look back.
0: He did.
1: That's hard to see over your shoulder.
0: He got a little too deep downfield.
1: Yep. Second down, 10. Stop the clock. 10:35 left in the half. Bluefield leads it 28-0. Nick was trying to mount something here. Two receivers to the short side over here. One receiver to the far side. Kuiper will hand it off to Johnson. Bounces outside, trying to turn the corner, and he's wrestled down right at the line of scrimmage.
2: It'll be third and 10.
1: Jeremiah Wade and Malik Mosley on the stop for the Beavers. Third and 10.
0: And you know, this is.
1: I tell you, the Beavers just got too much speed. If we're going to, I'm thinking if we're going to run the ball, we're going to have to run quick hitters up the middle. But I don't think we've got enough speed to get outside on.
0: And you know, too, this is the Grizzlies' sixth play this drive. And believe it or not, this is the longest.
1: Yeah, keep the ball. Yeah, keep
0: this, it. This is the longest drive for both teams, though. You know, Bluefield, their longest drive is just five plays, so.
1: Got one receiver this way. Kuiper will throw. Deep drop. Little jump pass that missed Hayden Neff across the way. Who was open. There's no black jerseys there anyway. Just kind of overthrown.
0: Yeah, it was open, but Kuiper was starting to get some pressure, too, just a little bit. It was just a little overthrown, but I agree that it was open. And now it looks like it's going to be fourth and 10, and it looks like the Grizzlies are going to punt this ball back away.
1: Well, I'm not sure. Yeah, they are.
0: Well, yeah, they are.
1: Well, they keep
0: moving Landon, back and forth.
1: Yeah, Landon is the punter, but Keenan is the punter, but he started to move up as a running back. He could run the ball, but I don't think they want to do that yet. Paxton Calhoun deep for the Beavers, back at his own 10. Landon kicking right to left. No, we got a guy coming on late. Play clock. Haven't even started a play clock yet.
0: Yeah, play clock ran down, but it looks like they're going to pump it back up. Oh, never mind.
1: Oh, delay game. Wow. You were right. I didn't catch that.
0: Well, it was winding down, but then the official right in front of us on the Bluefield sideline was telling him to pump it back up to 25, but
1: too late, I guess.
0: Yeah, I guess it was too late. Brings up the delay game, but back to Grizzlies up 5 yards.
1: Landon punting from his own 35. High snap. Gets it off. That's a nice
0: high spiral.
1: It is a nice punt. Fair catch call by Calhoun, and he takes it at the 18-yard line.
2: Let me mark for that play. They play at that spot. First and 10 for the Beavers.
1: So for the sixth time, the Beavers get the ball at their own, where they mark it?
0: 18-yard line.
1: 18, okay.
0: And
1: they're working left to right here in the second quarter.
0: And I believe this is the deepest Bluefield has started. So Grizzlies haven't backed up. It's going to be a long drive for Bluefield here. Let's see.
1: Yeah, here's the rest of the Grizzly defense. Linebackers, Carter Meadows, Landon Keenan, Chris Meadows, and Briar Odell. The corners are Braden Johnson and Spencer Kuiper. Here's a quick throw caught on the far sideline, breaking a tackle, and then wrestled down at the 29 by.
0: It's hard to see who
1: I
0: that was on the
1: first Morrison, side. I think that's Morrison, isn't it? Griffin Morrison.
0: Yeah.
1: Yeah, Morrison, a 5'11", 160-pound junior. They did get a first down, though, didn't they?
0: Shaw Brown, too, they call is the one that caught there. That was impressive. He caught the ball, and he had two Grizzly defenders coming at him and split the gap, split them both, and got brought down by Griffin Morrison further down the field.
1: Here's a quick throw to the near sideline, caught by Calhoun. Makes a move to the 40 and stumbles across the 30, or the 40 to the 30. They're going to mark him out to 38.
0: Pick up a 12, it looks like.
1: Landon Keenan on the coverage. Another first down on that quick little slant.
0: And you're starting to see at Bluefield, that's been their bread and butter all night long, is the air game. And they're probably not going to go away from it.
1: Move the chains. Crank the clock up. 8:54 left in the half. Beavers lead it 28-0.
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1: Nicholas County timeout. That's our second one. We'll take timeout on 3WS. Be back in 30 seconds.
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1: Haddock Simpson wound up and threw a
0: 58-yard pass to Jamari Smith, is who they said.
1: Where was that? 18 from the zone, 18-yard line. Hit the receiver about there. Grizzly 30, and he was gone.
0: Yeah. 58-yard reception. And
1: who caught that, do you know, Grant?
0: It says Jamari Smith.
1: That's his second one, isn't it?
0: Yes.
1: Down to our left. Mitchell is 4 for 4. And now 5 for 5. 8:42 left in the half. He was up 35-0. We'll take a little 60 seconds. 3 minutes.
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1: Let it go out of bounds. Yeah.
2: Kick goes out of bounds.
1: Now back at Mitchell Stadium on the kickoff by Isaiah Mitchell goes out of bounds. So see if Nicholas makes him kick again or take the five yards. I'd say they'd want to keep the football.
0: Yeah, and the Grizzlies are going to get the ball back here. And, you know, last drive we saw them pick up their first down of the night. Let's see if they can try to pick up another first down here and make a drive down the field and get on the board before this first half ends. And TG, you know,
1: at their own 35. Go ahead.
0: Yeah, you know, Bluefield's controlled this game, but you know, this game's not really moving fast. It's kind of in a long first half, but, you know, if the Grizzlies can start to get it, then you know they're going to start to run that clock when they start to run the ball and do their bread and butter.
1: It's time. Keenan goes in motion left to right.
0: There's a flag
1: they
0: down.
1: Give it to Brennan Smith, who bangs his way across the 35, but flag down.
2: There's a flag on the play. Johnson on the carry.
1: False start.
2: Illegal procedure against the Grizzlies is declined.
1: Oh, illegal procedure against Nicholas County. It is declined. It will be second down and 10 from the 35.
0: And, you know, it's been a pretty
1: 36.
0: Clean game by both sides. That's only the Grizzlies' second penalty of the night. Bluefield has one, I believe. If you don't count the kick out of bounds, that would make it two. But pretty clean both sides.
1: Yeah. Second and nine. Kuiper looks right, guns it over there, caught, and then hit immediately.
0: Stopped right
1: for
0: there.
1: For a yard loss. Caught by Brandon Johnson. Nope, that was Lane King. But hit immediately.
2: Third and 10.
1: I'm thinking if we're going to have any success, we're going to have to stay in the middle of the field. We just don't have the speed these guys have to get.
0: No, I agree.
1: Get outside.
0: I agree, and that's where you've seen the Grizzlies pick up their first downs and pick up the majority of their yardage is in the middle of the field. That seems like the open spot right now for the Grizzlies. With, like TG, like you said, the outside, they're really fast. They've got that covered.
1: Third and 10. Two receivers to the wide side over here. Kuiper will hand it off to, I think that was Brandon Johnson. No gain. It's going to be fourth and nine.
0: And the Grizzlies look
1: quite... Braylix Isabel for Beavers stopping. Keenan in to punt again. I don't know whose leg would be getting the most workout, Landon or Mitchell.
0: Yeah. Now it's kind of been a kicking contest here earlier. We've seen a lot of punting for the Grizzlies and then... Bluefield, yeah. You've seen them obviously kicking those balls away after those scores.
1: And we've got a whistle at the flag, at the snap. Mm-hmm. Absolutely.
0: Maybe delay a game.
8: Good ball. Ball start on the offense.
2: Fourth down.
1: Can you
2: throw
1: it to
2: 15 after the penalty?
1: Oh, my. Well, Nicholas County with three penalties for 25 yards. Keenan now punting from his 16. High spiral. Calhoun again calls for a fair catch and takes it at the 36. 34, sorry. And that's where they'll go to work. For the seventh time.
0: That was a nice punt by Landon Keenan. We saw a couple of hits get kind of those sky-high punts, but that one was another good one. He pinned up back deep there,
1: right.
0: Like you said, to the 34. And we're going
1: to
0: see what this
1: Bluefield
0: offense can do for the seventh time tonight, like you said, TG.
1: Seventh time they've scored five times and punted once.
0: Midway through this second quarter.
1: Two receivers this way, one to the far side. Jones to the right of Simpson, who's a little shovel pass underneath. And that is Jones breaking tackles, dragging white jersey to the 45 of Nicholas County and beyond for a first down.
0: Yeah, that was a nice shovel pass there. Going to be a pickup of 13.
1: It was almost a lat forward lateral.
0: Yeah.
1: He pitched it underhanded. I guess it
0: was a nifty little shovel pass.
1: Well, that's the way it looked to me.
0: No, I agree.
1: Well, another first down. Here's the near side hash mark at the Grizzly 46. Going deep again. He's got, uh-oh.
0: Yeah, that's going to be a
1: now, that would have been offensive interference. It was intended for Chad's stand back. But he's the guy that pushed first, and then Landon, or...
0: looks like Kuiper was going on there.
1: Yeah, but he pushed first. So let's see what the call is. It'll probably...
0: Oh, trying to do it on the Grizzlies.
1: Against Grizzlies.
2: The pass interference. That's a 15-yard penalty.
1: Oh, well.
2: First and 10 for Raiders.
0: Well, so that's going to, what, move the Beavers up 15 yards, and if you're the Grizzlies, obviously not what you want, but you're just, now we get the call, but.
1: Yeah, you know, but Standback pushed him off.
0: He did.
1: First, and then Spencer grabbed his jersey, but that.
0: Sometimes that, the second guy always gets caught, right?
1: First and 10 for the Beavers at the Grizzly 38. Here's Simpson throwing over the middle, and heck of a catch at the 20. Terrific catch at the 20, over the shoulder and over the defender. I can't see who it is.
0: Looks like they mark at the 6.
1: Might be Standback again. At the Grizzly 6, another first and goal.
0: It could almost have been intercepted there, but great catch by the Beavers. It's going to be a 31-yard reception. And now it's going to be first and goal from the 6, just under 5:30 to go in this second quarter.
1: With the Beavers already up 35-0.
0: Yeah, they're going
1: to send two receivers way to this side. But give it to Jones, and he kind of bobbled the snap.
0: Lost
1: the handoff, but he fell on it. However, I don't think
0: no gain
1: on the play.
0: That was good there by the Grizzlies, and we've talked about it. But when the Grizzlies, that their goal line defense, and I feel like when you see these offensive and these opponents get inside the Grizzlies 10, excuse me, you see the Grizzlies, you know, their defense comes alive. You saw it right there.
1: The defense has been out there a lot, but not long.
0: Yeah.
1: Yeah, a lot, but not long. Throwing in the end zone, it is over everybody's head. Good defense by the Grizzlies that time, by Kuiper and Keenan.
0: Yeah, Keenan.
1: That's going to be third and goal at the 6. Let's see Grizzlies stiffen up here.
0: Yeah. And, you know, you just mentioned it, but when the field gets short, you start to see that Grizzly defense come alive. You see some good pass coverage defense there. It's third and goal at the 6. So I would probably expect to see Bluefield go in the air again. That's been their bread and butter all night long. But you may see them, you know, try to kind of catch the Grizzlies off guard and do a run play here.
1: Simpson will look in the end zone, rolls to his right. He's going to keep it. Now he throws to the wide open receiver.
0: Bobble.
1: Couldn't hold on
0: play,
1: to it.
0: Yeah.
1: Yep. As tended for Tylee Simon, but he had it, but he dropped it. It'll be fourth. Let's see if Mitchell comes in for a field goal or they want to go for it down here. Leading 35-0. Fourth and goal at the 6.
0: It doesn't look like they're going to kick it, but they may just.
1: Well, might give him a chance.
0: Give him some time to get out there.
1: They're going to go for it. Simpson in the shotgun. He'll hand off to Jones. Looking right. Got a hole. Got a touchdown.
0: It's in, yeah.
2: Deshaun Brown on the carry. Takes it
1: 6 yards.
2: 6 yards.
0: So Bluefield's going to get on the board once again. And let's see if their kicker can go
1: 6 for 6.
0: 6 for 6, yeah.
1: And all of his have looked right down the middle.
2: Mitchell in to try the extra point.
1: Simpson is the holder. Good snap. Got it down. Got a kick. Good. 42-0. I'm sorry. 4:30 left in the half. We'll be back to Mitchell Field after this on Lake Country. 95.7.
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3: Mitchell's kickoff is taken by Briar Odell. He runs about 8 yards up the right sideline and is tackled at the 28-yard line.
4: Yeah, so nice return for Odell. He picked up about probably 8 to 10 yards on that return. And, you know, TG, obviously, this first half has not gone the way the Grizzlies have wanted it to, but I just want to point out, you know, we got 4:23 to go in this first or in the second quarter in this first half. But you know, Bluefield, they scored 4 of their touchdowns, 4 out of their 6 touchdowns in the first quarter. In the second quarter, they only scored 2. So the Grizzlies have done better this second quarter at controlling this Beaver offense as they're going to go to work now on.
3: Kuiper hands it off. Nice little hole, but it closed quickly for Johnson to the 29. So picks up 1 yard, maybe. Well, they're going to mark it, maybe. Johnson on the carry. At the 29. Yeah, second down 10. No gain. Got back to the line of scrimmage. Yeah. Clock running. 4:04 left in the half. Bluefield leads it 42-0. Nicholas County like to keep the ball here for the rest of the half, maybe.
4: No, I agree. I think the Grizzlies want to try to chew some clock here, but they need to try to pick up a first down if they want to continue to do that.
3: Evans to this side and 2 receivers to the wide side over there. Kuiper will keep it himself and roll right. Got some blockers. Turns the corner and he slides down at the 22-yard line, and then he's hit as he was going down.
4: Looked like a late hit. I don't know if
3: well,
4: he threw a flag.
3: It was kind of hard to Kuiper was sliding, but the defender was already coming at him, so they're –
4: there's a flag
3: down.
4: So there
3: down. Is a flag. Maybe it is late hit. That'll be a 15-yard penalty. Because he was quarterback, did go down.
4: Looks like they're going to mark it as a gain of 2, but obviously the Grizzlies are going to pick up 15 yards from that late hit.
3: That's going to get my first down.
4: Yeah.
5: First down.
3: Okay, we'll take it.
4: And the Grizzlies, they're going to pick up the first down, and it looks like it's going to be at the 47. They're in 47. Can they try to pick up the first down here?
3: And nice run there to the left by Landon Keenan. Picks up 3 yards. That's 4 penalties against the Beavers for 35 yards. Second down and about 7 for Nicholas County. They need to get to the Beavers' 43-yard line for a first down. Nose of the football, just edging the 50-yard line. Evans and Keenan come to this side. Tight end to the right this time is Brennan Smith, I believe. Here's a handoff to Johnson running right. Got some blocker. Turns the corner and then dragged down after no gain.
4: Yeah.
3: 3rd and 7.
4: He had that sideline, but TG, you said it all night long. You know, Bluefield are really quick. And they will get over to that far right side, and they will, you know, stop you if you try to run that sideline. You just saw it right there.
3: Read some kind of misdirection or
4: what's 70?
3: 3rd and 7. Well,
4: 3rd and 7. It'll be interesting to see if I feel like I've said it all night long, but it'll be interesting to see if the Grizzlies go in the air and try to get a little bit of yardage here in the middle. That's where they've had their success, where they kind of have their slants across the middle.
3: Spencer will keep it himself, run up the middle. Nothing there.
4: Looks like he's going to lose 2 yards.
3: Lost a couple yards. It's going to bring up 4th and 9 now for the Grizzlies. Sean Dowell and Chadney stand back on the tackle for the quarter. It's James Monroe, 18, Greenbrier West, 7.

0: Grizzlies are going to wind this play clock down and probably call a timeout. I think they
1: have got one left.
0: They do, and it's use it or lose it. So
1: play clock at 17 minute and a half left in the half. Or if Landon's going to punt, they may just take a delay. They're going to go for it, looks like.
0: Okay.
1: Yeah.
0: Well, I think they're going to get
1: fourth and nine.
0: They're going to play. Oh, they are going to go for it, yeah. But then the play clock runs down. I was going to say, if they're going to go for it, they better go quick. As when they got to the, you know, ready to play, when they got ready to set, there's only 6 seconds left on that play clock.
1: Took our last time out. Let's take 30 seconds. 95-7. 30,
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1: 95-7, okay, fourth and nine for the Grizzlies. A call timeout with a minute 11 left. Trying to figure out what to do here, trailing 42-0, but they're out at their own 48-yard line. And that doesn't look like the punt team there, Grant.
0: No, but, you know, there's just a minute 11 left. You're kind of in no man's land at the midfield. You could probably, you know, they may want to just try to take a shot here and see if they can get some yardage, pick up the first down, and extend this drive.
1: All right, Kuiper will keep Johnson to his left, two receivers to the short side. Kuiper, quick throw over the middle, and it's short and incomplete. He didn't have any time. They were on him. He had to get rid of it. So he gives the ball up on downs. That's the first time that's happened tonight.
0: Yeah, that's the first, like you said, fourth down we've seen the Grizzlies go for it.
1: With a minute 7 left, how much time does the Beavers need? 8 seconds, 10 seconds?
0: That's a good question, because we've seen their drives last from 10 seconds to 30 seconds. But then, you know, this last drive, it took them about 2 minutes to get down the field.
1: They have 2 one-play drives tonight. So,
0: if you're the Grizzlies, though, I think – if you're this defense, your goal should be not to let them score here.
1: Yeah, hold them here is a moral victory, I think, for them.
0: Going to halftime, obviously you're going to be down, but.
1: Simpson alone wants to throw. Quick throw over here. Caught by Calhoun, 45-40. 35-30. Up the middle. Tripped up.
0: By Keenan.
1: Saving tackle by Keenan at the 20-yard line. They put Calhoun in motion, and he came back and took a little square pass and took off, but Landon saved the touchdown.
0: Yeah, he did. And the Grizzlies, I was scared that was going to be one of those 10-second touchdowns, but Grizzlies do a good job on defense to stop them and see if they can get another stop with 45 seconds to go in this first half.
1: First and 10. Quick throw, wide open receiver to 8-15. Cuts outside, breaks a tackle, spins at the 10, dives to the 6.
0: He got out of bounds.
1: Bluefield's got three timeouts left if they want to take them.
0: That was a 15.
1: First and goal at the 6, I believe.
0: Yeah, 15-yard gain. And he was tackled and bound, so looks like the clock will run, or at least they're winding.
1: Now they crank it up.
0: Yeah. So you said that, TG. Yeah. Bluefield has all three of their timeouts if they want to use it. But there's 7 seconds on the play clock. Clock runs to 24 on the game clock.
1: First and goal from the 6. Simpson, a lone setback, rolls to his right, looks, throws, and caught. 4 touchdowns.
0: No, it's incomplete with through his hands, looks like. That
1: was it?
0: Yeah, it went in the back of the end zone.
1: Oh, he was out of the end.
0: That ball
1: he was on the white. Oh, I see, yeah.
0: That ball was tricky to see that. Blended in there.
1: I can't see that far. I'm an old guy. I can't see it far anymore. I'm glad.
0: No, well,
1: that.
0: I lost the ball, too. I thought he caught it, too, until I saw the ball rolling back behind the end zone.
1: Well, is that white part, is that inbounds or out?
0: The thick white, that's out.
1: Well, that's what I thought. All right, here's second down goal from the 6. Again, Simpson, the only setback. Looking to his right now, throws in the end zone. This time it's caught by Calhoun.
3: Pass is complete to Calhoun in the back of the end zone, 6 yards, and it's a touchdown for the Beavers.
1: Let's see, Calhoun.
0: Just took him a minute.
1: That's his first touchdown of the evening.
0: Yeah, just took him a minute and 6 seconds here to get down the field.
1: Okay.
0: And the Grizzlies are going to have 5 seconds left. They'll probably... You may see a return here, and they may just take a knee and probably take it to the half.
1: 49 nothing. Six straight extra points by Mitchell down to our right. And that one's good, too. Seven for seven. And with 5 seconds left in the half, we'll just stay right here. The Beavers go up 49 to nothing.
0: Yeah, and TG, obviously we knew coming in this Bluefield offense, you said, you know, they're constantly putting up 40 to 50 points a game, and no difference here. It's just the question is, now, what is this game going to do for the Grizzlies? You don't want nobody getting hurt now, you know. The second half, you're probably going to start to see some of that second or third team come in, because the Grizzlies have a big, big game next week against Greenbrier East, but the second half is going to be, what are the little things the Grizzlies can work on to get better for next week?
1: Sure. Odell and Evans deep this time. Or is that?
0: Yeah. No, it's Neff, it looks like, deep.
1: Oh, it might
0: 17.
1: Be. Yeah, it is Neff.
3: Mitchell to kick for Bluefield.
1: Mitchell kicking left to right with 5 seconds left. He's been kicking them to about the 15 or 10-yard line. There's a little short one. Takes a high hop, picked up by Neff. Stumbles his way ahead, crosses the 25. And still on his feet across the 30. And dragged 1, 2, 3 black jerseys with him out to the 30. And that will end the first half from Mitchell Stadium. Bluefield 49, Nicholas County 0. We'll be back with some halftime stats and some couple things going on after this 4-minute timeout. 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
2: W

0: And back at Mitchell Stadium, it's the Amy Cotto halftime show on 3WS. The Bluefield Beavers leading the Grizzlies 49-0. Grant?
1: Yeah, they are. And, you know, let's go through some of these stats for you. The first half stats. Bluefield has had 8 drives, and their total yardage is 389 yards. You know, it's impressive. And we've seen the run game be crucial. But, you know, the passing game for Bluefield is their bread and butter. And, you know, this second half, we're probably going to see that continue. For the Grizzlies, they've had 7 drives tonight, and their total yardage is just 24 yards. Now, one thing I do want to point out, Grizzlies are 1-for-6 this first half on third downs. Bluefield is actually 0-for-2 this half on their third downs, but they're 1-for-1 on their fourth down conversion that they went for.
0: Right.
1: And then obviously Bluefield's extra points, they are 7-for-7 so far tonight. And yeah, that's all I got, TG.
0: Well, Will, I don't know, you got some check on some halftime
1: scores.
0: Yeah,
1: we'll pull some scores up.
0: Our band's not here tonight, so we'd usually get them about half the halftime show. But they're not here. But I do want to recognize the cheerleaders because they are here helping the Grizzlies along the way. As soon as I find my paper. I got them here somewhere. Cheerleaders Presley Loss and Lucy Morrison are the co-captains. They're both seniors. Juniors are Hannah Daniels, Jada Perrine, and Ava Shelton. Sophomores are Ava Jackson, Kendall Barker, Haley Murphy, McKinley Stapleton, Reagan Swagger, and Lily Swigger. Lexi Brown and Riley Fairs, and the freshmen are Memory Hartley, Brooklyn Hinkle, and the head coach is Natalie Oxer. She's assisted by Sierra Hughes. And I do want to take a moment here to tell you that this broadcast of Nicholas County Grizzly football is made possible in part by Nicholas Home Medical, Northside Chevrolet, City of Somersville, GoMart, Mountain Lakes Pharmacy, Mid-State Ford, WVU Medicine, Somersville Regional Medical Center, Columbia Forest Products, Somersville Arena

0: Conference Center, Camden Family Health, Mid-State Chevrolet, Leslie Equipment Company, Golly River Pharmacy, and Kirkwood Winery, Isaiah Morgan Distillery. What else? Next week, yeah, you mentioned a while ago, Nicholas will travel down to Fairleigh, take on the Greenbrier East Spartans. Yeah, on the second road trip here, we'll just stay on the road. And
1: I got some scores pulled up if you want to go through them. We got Triple A. We got Princeton, which is a Triple A team going against George Washington. George Washington is winning that game 14-7 at halftime. Then you got Martinsburg, number 4 Martinsburg, against Morgantown. That is your Metro News Triple A game of the week. You got Martinsburg winning 16-7, and that's in the fourth quarter. You know, TG, a little bit of a later start for us. You know, 7:30. So we got some of these games that start at 7.
0: Yeah, they're in the parts.
1: Yeah, they are. You got University and Jefferson. Number 3 University is winning 48-7 over number 11 Jefferson.
0: Plus, our game's moving kind of slow through.
1: And then you got Huntington, Parkersburg, number 5 Huntington versus number 7 Parkersburg. Close. Good game there, but it's 21-0 Huntington in the second quarter. Then you got number 6 Cabell Midland versus number 9 Woodrow Wilson. Close game there with Cabell Midland up 14-10 in the third quarter. That's your Army National Guard Grand Series. You got Willing going up against an Ohio team with the Ohio team, the Cardinals, up 20-7 in the third quarter. You got number 11 Musselman going down to Bonesboro, Maryland, and they are
0: Boonesboro.
1: And Musselman is losing 7-21. And then you got some other scores as well. Hurricane South, Parkersburg South. Parkersburg South is winning 18-6 at halftime. That's your AAA scoreboard as of right now. Let's go to AAA. You got Point Pleasant, Herbert Hoover. You know, Hoover comes in number one right now in that AAA classification, and Hoover is up big 55-6 at, or in the fourth quarter, excuse me. And you got Frankfurt AA going, number one Frankfurt AA going against number 9 John Marshall. And really close game there. Frankfurt AA is up 28-20.
0: I think John Marshall's AAA, aren't they?
1: Yeah, they are. John Marshall has 21. So it's 28-21. Frankfurt AA up in the fourth quarter. North Marion Elkins, that's your Metro News AAA game of the week. And close one there, but number 2 ranked North Marion is up 24 over number 5 Elkins with 20 in the third quarter. Lincoln AA, number 13 Lincoln AA, excuse me, versus Robert C. Byrd. They're ranked 3rd in AAA. Lincoln, 21-6. So you got a little bit of an upset there in the fourth. Brooke versus...
0: That might be... Is that a Lincoln? I just said that. The Lincoln game at Lincoln.
1: I can look for Lincoln. Let me look for Lincoln. If I can find Lincoln. Lincoln's in double A. I can pull that up for you. If I can find there. Where is Lincoln off this week? They may be off this week.
0: Oh, I don't know. I thought you gave us... Oh, that was Lincoln County. Was that Lincoln County? I thought you gave a Lincoln score there.
1: Did I give Lincoln? Oh, yeah, Lincoln double A. That's the... that would be at Lincoln... County, or it would be Lincoln Harrison County.
0: Yeah, right.
1: And they are losing to Robert C. Or they are beating Robert C. Byrd, excuse me, 21-6.
0: Yeah, that's why I was wondering if it was a Lincoln.
1: Yeah, it's the Robert C. Byrd Harrison County.
0: Okay.
1: St. Albans, South Charleston. South Charleston's up 52-0. Spring Valley, Bridgeport. Bridgeport's up 45-7. Ripley, Winfield. Winfield's up 19-7 at halftime. Let's scroll down here as well. You got Liberty Raleigh, which is a double A team, playing Shady Spring. Shady is up 21-14.
0: One of our opponents coming up.
1: And that's in the third quarter.
0: What was that
1: score? It's 14-21 in the third quarter. Shady Spring's winning. You got Wyoming East double A facing Pikeview, and that game has been postponed until Friday, October 30th.
0: Hmm.
1: So, don't know the reasons for that, but yeah, that game's postponed. And Pikeview, they're 16th right now. They're right on that bubble
0: right
1: of coming into tonight. Obviously, that's probably going to change with this game being postponed, but I'm glad they were able to make that game up, though. You know, I feel like when a game gets postponed, it's really hard to make them back up because that team could be on a – it's hard to get this, you know, once the bye week.
0: You don't have a lot, right, unless both of them happen to have a bye at the same time.
1: Oak Hill Capital, you got – Oak Hill winning 14-7 at halftime.
0: That'll help us.
1: Lincoln County, East Fairmont. That's a real close game there. East Fairmont's winning 7-6 in the third quarter. Then you've got Buchanan, Upshur, and Lewis County. Lewis County's up 7-0 in the third quarter. So another really close game there. That's Buchanan, Upshur, the Quad A team against Lewis County, up 7-0.
0: Yeah.
1: That's going to do it for your Quad and Triple A scores.
0: All right, let's take about another 3 minutes here on Lake Country.
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0: And back at Mitchell Stadium, and thanks to Amex Auto. You've been listening to Amex Auto Halftime Show here at Mitchell Stadium, where the Beavers lead it 49-0. The Beavers have to kick off to start the third quarter. So, and the captains for tonight for the Beavers was Maddox Simpson, Willis Wilson, Chad the Standback, and Isaiah, or I'm sorry, not Isaiah. It was Ethan Thompson. For Nicholas County, it was Brian Kuiper, Landon Keenan, Braden Johnson, and I don't remember who the other. I can't remember who
1: Landon
0: the other.
1: Keenan. Did we say Landon Keenan?
0: Yeah.
1: Who? Briar Odell.
0: Briar Odell. Yes, you're correct. So, Nicholas County, here's Bluefield has to kick off. Here's Bluefield's defense.

0: in the second. Give me a second here. Bluefield's defense. The ends are Malik Mosley and T.J. Francisco. The middle guard is Sean Dow. The linebackers, Chadney Standback, Jeremy Wade, Jamar Hickman, and Jeremiah Jones. The corners are Dion Cooper and Tylee Simon. And the safeties are Felix Isabel and Jaylee Jones. Nicholas County offensively, Coleman Tyree is the center. The guards are Levi Griffin and Lucas Bales. Tackles are Preston Lively and Xander Leffler. The wideouts, Tanner Evans, Landon Keenan, Hayden Neff, Briar Odell, sometimes Briar's a wingback. The running backs, Braden Johnson, Brennan Smith, and the quarterback, Spencer Kuyper. So we'll see. We were trying to figure out, there's a point spread to win that gets, we don't know what it is. I don't know if it's 40 points or, by the third quarter, I think then they just run the clock, and the only time they stop it is timeouts and penalties. But we don't know for sure. So,
1: yeah, and we'll see if that comes a factor. I'm sure they'll tell us, and we'll know when that happens. You know, TG, I want to talk a little bit about, we talked about a little bit coming into this, but coming into tonight, you know, your AAA standings. You had Herbert Hoover, North Marion, Robert C. Byrd. They're your top three, but they're all undefeated, right? Then you got Princeton, Elkins, Brooks, South Charleston, Bridgeport.
0: Yeah, Elkins is a surprise, but I'm glad to see them in there.
1: I agree. Bridgeport is your eighth and finally, if you get a host, at your top eight. Then you got John Marshall, Kaiser, Winfield, Ripley, Spring Valley, Nicholas County.
0: Ripley's one of our opponents
1: down the road.
0: Yeah, we got to go over there.
1: That last game of the season, yeah. Nicholas County, Fairmont Senior, Pikeview. The question is, obviously, tonight's not gone the way the Grizzlies want it to.
0: Yeah, and being double A, of course, that's not going to help us.
1: It's not. Now, the only thing is that I think is going to help the Grizzlies, though, is Bluefield is number eight, so they are higher ranked. So I don't think you would lose as many points as you would if you lost to a Midland Trail team that was further down. It's still going to hurt you either way, and that's the point I was getting to. Was the Grizzlies are probably after tonight, they're going to probably fall out of the top 16. But the thing is, though, you got a Grizzly team that's going to have to travel to Greensboro.
0: Hey, Oak Hill might help us if they were leading.
1: Oak Hill will help us, and that's the thing is the Grizzlies have the good thing about the Grizzlies is they have two quad A wins against Riverside and Oak Hill, and we know how much those quad A points help. The thing is, though, too, when they go to East next week, that's a crucial game that the Grizzlies, because I think the Grizzlies are going to have to try to beat a Shady Spring, and they're going to have to beat a Greenbrier East. And to be honest with you, too, I think they're either going to have to, obviously tonight's, the night's not gone the way they've wanted it to, so you're going to have either a Ripley team or a Roane County that I think the Grizzlies have to beat. I think the Grizzlies are going to probably have to win three out of the last four games if they want to try to have a shot at the playoffs.
0: Okay, you'd know more about that than I do.
1: Well, and that's the thing is that with the point system and how many points you get when you beat a double-A team compared to how many points you get when you beat a triple-A team and vice versa, that's hard to calculate, right? So that's just what the computer tells us what comes out.
0: Yeah, we're just rolling through halfway of the season, too.
1: Yeah. So that's the point is.
0: Well, that bye second week, I don't know if that helped us or not.
1: Yeah, because that's the point is you got that bye week. What, second week of the season? That's nine games. That's a tough stretch.
0: Yes, sir.
1: And I hate to look back because hindsight's always 20/20, but when you get towards the end of the season and you start to see after next week if the Grizzlies get a win or not against Greenbrier East, and you go down the stretch, what could have been maybe that Buckhannon-Upshur game.
0: Oh, yeah.
1: That was just such a close game. But I think when the season's all said and done, if the Grizzlies make the playoffs or not, you're going to look back at that game and you're going to say, what could have it been? But that's always hindsight's 20/20,
0: yeah,
1: right? It's always
0: we'll lace them up and do the best we can.
1: That's right. That's what you got to do, and you got to move on. And this team, they're not looking back at week two, right, or week three. They're always looking forward, and that's one thing I like about this team compared to what we've kind of seen in years past. Is this team here? They've moved on. I don't really think they let a loss affect their week to week. So I picture after tonight. no matter what the result's going to be, they're going to be looking forward to Greenbrier East and, you know, getting ready to travel down there and see if they can get a big win. And that's the thing is, too, is you just got to take it week by week, and you got to look at each week as an opportunity to win. And if you win, you win. If you lose, you lose, and let everything else take care of itself. You can't, you, if you're a player, you can't get caught up into the point standing and where you're at, because then you're going to start to play to that.
0: Yeah, you're right.
1: It looks like number 26, is it 26 or is that number 2 out there? For the Grizzlies, it looks like number 2, Carter Meadows, and number 2 for Bluefield, both meeting out there.
0: Maddox Simpson.
1: Simpson, yeah. So.
0: So, just for your information, 30-40. Nicholas County had 4 penalties for 40 yards in the first half, which is good for them. Beavers had 35. They had 4 for 35.
1: That's a good point, because the Grizzlies, you know, we've past 2 or 3 weeks, they've been penalty heavy. But good job.
0: They're playing clean to see.
1: Yeah, good job cleaning things up. And that's going to be the crucial part, is when you get after tonight, you got 4 games left. That's when the penalties, they need to be minimum. Especially with these final 4 games the Grizzlies got. They've got some crucial games coming up that they're going to have to make sure they are spotless from the penalty standpoint.
0: A lot of those were just
1: the personal fouls and sports-like conduct.
0: Yeah, no, discipline problem. There were a lot of personal fouls and late hits, and Grizzlies have cleaned that up this evening.
1: And that's good, because, see, that's the thing is, obviously tonight's not gone the way you want it to, but now the second half is going to turn into what are the little things you can do right, and that's a little thing, is make sure you don't lose your head, make sure you don't have a false start or any small mishaps that can get you better for next week.
0: Yeah, now, like I said, we're halfway through the season, so those things should be wrinkles.
1: Absolutely,
0: should
1: yeah.
0: be ironed out by now. All right, we're getting ready to Mitchell's getting ready to kick it right to left. I'm sorry, left to right. And Briar Odell and Hayden Neff deep. Short is Brennan Smith, and I think it might be. I can't tell who's over there. It might be Landon.
1: Briar Odell.
0: Yeah, I got him.
1: And it looks like Hayden Neff, probably 17.
0: Oh, yeah. Those were deep, Hayden Neff. And here's Mitchell's kick. And it hits and taken by Neff at the 25, coming to the near side to the 30, and that's where.
1: That was a nice return there.
0: About a 12-yard return. So Nicholas County takes over here as we start the third quarter.
1: And the clock is running, so we're going to have a winding clock probably the remainder of this game, unless for a timeout or a penalty.
0: Yeah, I thought that's the way it was. I think both coaches agree to that.
1: Yeah, and now the officials are. One, which I think is good too, because it's kind of that first half was kind of slow moving as well, and you know, both sides too, they don't want no injuries and stuff, so you know, the more you can minimize that, the better.
0: Okay, let's see how we do here. All right, Odell comes to the wide side over here, and 2 receivers to the right, and a handoff to Brennan Smith, bangs his way across the 30, still on his feet, but struggles, maybe got 2 yards to the 32, at least, maybe 33.
1: Yeah, nice game by Brennan Smith. And I've mentioned it. It's going to be a gain of 3 is what they're going to mark it. I mentioned it earlier in the show, but that's somebody they unlocked last week that I think they're starting to realize that they can use. And especially, like you said, we enter the second half of the season down the end of the stretch. He's going to be a guy that I think is going to be crucial for this Grizzly offense when we get down the stretch, when you go against the East Shady and Roan County.
0: Brandon Johnson back to the right of Brian Kuiper, and he gets a handoff, and he runs up the middle and tripped up at the 35.
1: Looked like a bad pickup of 2.
0: No, that was Brennan Smith. I'm sorry. Brennan has 1 touchdown running this season.
1: And that was against Midland Trail.
0: Yeah.
1: Last week.
0: Third and
1: 5, it looks like.
0: Yeah,
1: from the 30.
0: Yeah, he's got to get across the 40.
1: So will we see a slant pass across the middle for the Grizzlies? That's what the Grizzlies have gotten. you know, the majority of their yards are when they go through the air. The middle's been open tonight.
0: They send Neff and Keenan to the wide side across the way.
1: They're going to look to pass.
0: Capper looks that way, throws it. Oh, it's going to be right at the first down marker.
1: Landon Keenan. They're going to give it to him.
0: Yep, they got a first down. It was right at the 40-yard line.
1: So the Grizzlies, what?
0: Complete to Keenan, yeah.
1: Second first down of the night?
0: Yeah, it is.
1: And marching on. And that's good. That's what the second half is going to be. It's going to be these small gains that are end up going to – the Grizzlies, they're due to get a big play here. It's just when will that happen?
0: Again, two receivers to this side and one to the far side. Kuiper will give it the big hole left side up the middle to the 50. First down by
1: Smith.
0: Brennan Smith again.
1: Gain of 13. And that's what I said.
0: Brennan, a senior, 6'1", 177.
1: And that's what I just said is the Grizzlies, the second half, they have slowly but surely chipped away. And you saw a nice 13-yard gain there by Smith, and that's what's going to continue to happen.
0: Well, I see a lot of new numbers out there.
1: That's true, and that's
0: too.
1: The point I was just going to get, is you may start to see their second or third team start to, you know, kind of get some rotation in.
0: Which shows that we're, you know, they just have a deeper roster than we. There's another big hole left side, and finally tripped up after a gain of two. Right, opened quickly, but then it closed. Smith on a carry. Picks up two more yards. Second and eight, clock running, 8:10 left in the third.
1: And you mentioned them maybe having a little bit of a deeper bench. You look at it, they probably got 5 to 7 more kids than us, which is fine.
0: Now I'd like to see him put it in the air maybe.
1: I agree. Especially you've had two or three nice drives. They try to shock him here and take a shot towards the end zone.
0: Smith to the left of Kuiper this time. And he gets a handoff up the middle, a little hole, breaks a tackle, and stretches it out for about 10 more yards.
1: Yeah.
0: That's going to bring up third and seven, at least. Well, maybe third and six. Well, they keep moving the marker. That's a third and five.
1: Yeah.
0: Well, they mark it at the Beaver. Is that the first time? No, it's not the first time they've been in Beaver territory.
1: And it's
0: the second time, I think.
1: I will say this, though, too. You know, great officiating crew tonight. You know, I feel like we've not really seen any questionable calls tonight. It's been really clean.
0: And pretty penalty-free. There's not a whole lot of penalties.
1: So good job all around.
0: Spencer wants to throw. Got time. Sets up in the pocket. It goes long. Got a guy open. It's Cobb
1: McKinney. Oh, what a catch.
0: At the 10-yard line. Terrific catch.
1: What a pass by Spencer Kuiper. And that's Landon Keenan. We've seen
0: got behind
1: it.
0: Behind the secondary.
1: That's going to be a the mark at the six. That's going to be 37 yards for Landon Keenan. But that's the thing that makes Keenan, he's very versatile. We can see him run the ball, but then you can see him right there. You can see him be able to be a receiver and go up there and catch a ball. Nice pass by Spencer Kuiper. It's going to be a 37-yard reception for Landon Keenan.
0: At the six, first and goal for Nicholas County.
1: Grizzlies pick up another first down. What, third of the
0: two receivers
1: for the
0: to the
1: night.
0: Far side, short side.
1: And Grizzlies have two.
0: Here's Landon Keenan on the Wildcat. Dives inside the five to the four. Second and goal.
1: And I want to mention this, too. Obviously, the clock has run, but Grizzlies have chewed away already half of this third quarter.
0: Yeah, it's halfway through the third right now.
1: So
0: this drive started where at their own
1: It started at their own 30.
0: 30, yeah.
1: So.
0: Now at the Beavers, 4.
1: Yeah, they said it was a gain of 1. It looked like marked a gain of 2. But we'll see what this second and goal brings up here.
0: Handoff to Brennan Smith, and he got hit immediately. He's going to lose about 4 yards.
1: Yeah.
0: Back to the 8.
1: They read that like a book, but one thing is, though, you're starting to see this third quarter is the Grizzlies are getting to their bread and butter, and that's run the ball and 2 o'clock, right? And that's what's made this team successful. And obviously, they had the great pass play to get down here inside the 10, but Grizzlies going back to their bread and butter and just that run and 2 o'clock.
0: Here they bring
1: their flag.
0: Yeah. They brought Landon out of the slot in motion.
1: It's going to be on the defense here, offside on the defense.
0: I don't know what offside's against. Is that what he said?
1: Yeah, so Grizzlies are going
0: to get back into
1: the five, a little
0: bit closer.
1: Like, yeah.
0: Holy cow.
1: Yeah. Final 5 minutes of this third quarter as the Grizzlies are going to look to try to get in the end zone. I would love to see the Grizzlies.
0: Third and goal from the four.
1: Get in the end zone here. Get
0: Odell goes right, and Keenan comes over to this side this time. Smith and Johnson both in the running back. Here's Kuiper looking left, throwing to Keenan in the end zone. Got a touchdown,
1: nice
0: Grizzlies.
1: Nice catch.
2: In the corner of the end zone, making the reception for the Grizzlies was Landon Keenan.
1: Nine-play drive for the Grizzlies, and they're going to get in the end zone. It took them
0: 70 yards.
1: Yeah, 70 yards, and it took them about 8 minutes to get into the end zone. So nice little drive for the Grizzlies, and they're going to get on the board for the first time.
0: Noah Angus will attempt the extra point down to our left. Noah is 10 out of 14 for the season.
1: Yeah, he has a pretty
0: Kuiper's good holder. Go ahead.
1: He has a pretty good field goal percentage as the kick is up.
0: And it is good.
1: Good.
0: Yeah, good.
1: And I think that's a good, you know, when we get down the stretch, Noah Angus is going to be somebody that
0: he's
1: is
0: just
1: gonna,
0: a freshman.
1: He's just a freshman. And that's the thing, is he's a good pickup, a good kicker for this team. To have a kid come out and say, I want to kick and really, you know, specialize in that, that's crucial.
0: All right, let's take 1 minute, and we'll be back right after this on 95.7 Lake Country.
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0: Okay, Angus tried an onside kick, and it went through a couple of Beavers' fingertips, but they were able to recover it at their own 46-yard line. That's where they'll start their first drive of the second half at their own 46, leading now 49-7. Here is the Beaver offense for you. Let's see. I don't know. Is Simpson still in there? Let's see. They keep in the first.
1: And I just want to say this real quick. Correct me. I said it was a 9-play drive. It was a 10-play drive for the Grizzlies.
0: Okay.
1: But we're going to get a timeout.
0: Beavers take a timeout because they got new personnel in all over the place. I think Jaron Tabb is going to be the quarterback, but I'm not sure. But I'll give you what I got here. The center is T.J. Francisco. The guards are Noah Valish and Jarrett Jackson. The tackles are Zion Pitts and Ethan Thompson. The wideouts are Paxton Calhoun, Jael Jones, Tylee Simons, and Chadney Stanback. And the running back is Jeremiah Jones, the quarterback, Maddox Simpson. Nicholas County defensively. Xander Leffler and Jaden Johnson are the tackles. The ends are Brennan Smith and Lucas Bales. The linebackers, Carter Meadows, Landon Keenan, Chris Meadows, and Briar Odell, first and 10 for the Beavers from their own 46. And Bain hands off to a running back at the 50 to the Grizzly 45.
1: That's 40, like 35.
0: And brought down at the 36-yard line.
2: He's down to the Grizzly 37-yard line.
0: That may have been Jeremiah Wade.
2: First and 10.
1: 17.
0: Finishing up the Grizzly defense, Braden Johnson, Spencer Kuiper are the corners with Briar Odell and Tanner Evans as the safeties.
1: 17-yard carry there for Bluefield, and now it's going to be first and 10 inside the Grizzlies' 40.
0: Bat will roll left. He'll keep it. Turns upfield to the 30, 25, and down to the 28-yard line. Well, another first down.
1: And you mentioned that TG, like...
0: Jaron Tabb, yeah, is the quarterback.
1: 15-yard carry, but you mentioned it too, TG. One thing that's really impressive about this Bluefield offense is how quick they are. They're able to hit those gaps, and they're constantly able to pick up, you know, 5 to 10 extra yards because they're just able to split the gap and get, have green turf in front of them.
0: Minute and a half left in the third.
1: Get whistles.
0: Beavers on the move at the Grizzly 22.
1: Official timeout. Now they're going to roll it. Play clock down to five. I'm glad I pumped it back up.
0: Now Matt will give it to flanker around who goes airborne across the 20. Tried to leap over a tackle, and I thought he's brought down by Carter Meadows.
1: Final minute.
0: Picked up 4 yards.
1: Yeah.
0: Second down, 6. They need to get to the Grizzly 12 for a first down.
1: And theoretically, Bluefield just has to get one more playoff, and then they can take it to the end of the third quarter. Just, the only question is, do they get into the end zone here?
0: Jaron Tabb will be the quarterback. He's got Jeremiah Wade back with him. Two receivers right here. So Wade juking and jiving, weaving his way to the 15.
1: Looks like a pickup of 2, maybe.
0: Yeah. Cooper on the carry. Third and 5.
1: Yeah, pickup of 2.
0: Yep. At the 16-yard line.
1: And that'll probably be the last play of the third. You got 14 seconds left. Play clock's at 23.
0: They break the huddle with 11 seconds left.
1: It will be interesting. They could try to draw them off sides here, but the Grizzlies got to be ready though for a last-second snap here, though.
0: Yep. And there is one. Here is Tabb. He'll keep it. He runs to his right to the 10, to the 5. Touchdown. Jeremiah Tabb on the keeper as the clock ran out.
1: Bluefield's going to strike at the end of this third quarter to, you know, continue to extend their lead. That was nice, and I said it. It looked like there for a second they were going to take it to the end of the third, and then they got right up to the line, and we've seen this offense be real quick. You know, it doesn't take them long to get set up. Grizzly defense just unfortunately was not ready, and Bluefield's going to get back into the end zone.
0: See if Isaiah Mitchell can make it 8 out of 8.
1: I thought he's been impressive tonight. Just consistent. Play clock down to 7.
0: He's got a new holder, so we'll see how this one. Right, Simon's a holder. Doesn't make any difference, does it?
1: No, it has not. And Bluefield's going to...
0: End of the third from Mitchell Stadium. Bluefield 56, Nicholas County 7. We'll be back in 1 minute.
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0: 95.7 WS. Okay, let's see Isaiah Mitchell tee it up. Kicking to who we got deep. Usually been Odell and Neff.
1: Let's see here. You know, last time the Grizzlies got the ball, they scored. It was a 9 minute and 30 second drive. So let's see if the Grizzlies, if they get the ball here, if they'll continue to chew clock.
0: Flip flop into the field. He'll be kicking right to left. Little short kick. Takes a hop. Picked up by Grizzly at the 30. The 35 looking for bounces outside. And to the 39 and to the 40.
1: It's number 5, Griffin Milam.
0: Is that what? What?
1: And it's good to see.
0: Was that, I thought that was. Okay. Well, you can see better than I can.
1: Yeah, it was number 5, Griffin Milam.
0: Okay.
1: He's somebody we. He's a freshman this year, the JV quarterback. But cool to see him get in the.
0: Really?
1: Yeah.
0: Okay.
1: Fourth quarter, Oak Hill 14, Capital 14. That's. I was surprised to see him, too. They said it over the PA, too. So, unless they switched numbers, but that's who I saw happen.
0: Well, units of Grizzlies at their own 39, first and 10, clock running. Here in the fourth quarter, they trail 56-7. Kuiper will send two receivers each. No, one receiver each way. He's in trouble. Little flat pass. That might be. Well, nobody there. That wasn't grounding, was it? Nope, don't see a flag.
1: That could have been grounding, but
0: I don't think they're going to call it.
1: Yeah, I agree. And the thing is, though, too, that was smart by Kuiper just to throw that ball away.
0: Now we got everybody coming in. Yeah. Now you'll have to help me on this.
1: Yeah, you got. This is when you start to see the Grizzlies. And I think this is smart. You don't want to get nobody hurt. That clock's going to run. You know, Bluefield has basically their third and fourth.
0: Well, I see Wheeler Hunter in there. I think he's the center. We got two receivers to this side. Second down, 10 for Nicholas.
1: It's 5 Milam. He's going to hand
0: Milam's
1: it off here.
0: Milam's a quarterback. A handoff was to Gavin Smith, maybe? Yep.
1: Yeah.
0: That's who it was. Smith, a sophomore.
1: Picks up 2.
2: Spencer Kuiper on
1: the tackle. Williams on the stop for the Beavers. Gain of 2. Pick up a 2, so now it's 3rd and 8.
0: Yeah, Milam is he's a freshman, like you said, 5'10".
1: And look for Gavin Smith. You know, his brother's Brennan Smith, but he's somebody we saw this past Monday in the JV game. He can run the ball pretty well, so if he can get a gap, he could be gone here.
0: We got Leslie Hudson. Here's
1: Smith again.
0: Smith again, yeah. Leslie Hudson, then, is a wide receiver. He's a freshman. Let's see, get some of these linemen in here. Baker Jett, a sophomore. Wheeler Hunter, already mentioned him.
1: It looks like the Grizzlies are going to punt this ball.
0: Lively press. That's the punt team's in now for the Grizzlies.
1: Fourth and
0: that's
1: eight.
0: First team.
1: Yeah. It's this second half.
0: Landon's punting from his 29.
1: This second half has gone by fast as Keenan's going to punt it away. Good punt.
0: And, uh-oh. Well, he didn't call for a fair catch, but I think Mr. Meadows got there a little early. I think Jeremiah Wade was calling. He didn't call for a fair catch, but I believe Chris interfered with him. That'll be a 15-yard penalty.
1: Yeah, that has a bunch of flags. The officials are going to get here and discuss. You know, TG, it's getting towards the, like we said, our game started 30 minutes later compared to the 7 o'clock start time, so we're starting to get to see some scores coming. Got Martinsburg and Morgantown. Obviously, that was your Metro News AAA game of the week. Number 1, Morgantown falls to number 4, Martinsburg, 24-7. And then you got number 3, University, beating number 11, Jefferson, 49-7 as the officials.
0: They're just talking this thing over. I don't know.
1: Yeah, they're going to continue to discuss, but I think that's big.
0: He did not call for a fair catch, but I thought Chris interfered with the.
1: But how about Martinsburg beating number 1 Morgantown 24-7? That's.
0: Well, Martinsburg's Martinsburg.
1: That's right.
0: They're
1: that's,
0: every year.
1: That's it. They're
0: in a, yeah.
1: Feel for the call.
8: You're
1: feeling
8: these on the play. Interference.
0: Yeah, that's what I thought.
8: Interference. I'm going to keep you doing right. Personal foul.
0: Oh, a personal foul.
1: First time we've seen that tonight. You know, the Grizzlies have been pretty clean. But Bluefield.
0: That's going to be another 15.
1: Yeah, Bluefield, they're going to get some good field position then.
0: Well, that hurt. 30, 70 yards in penalties so far for Nicholas County.
1: Well, you got 8:16 to go here. If you're the Grizzlies, just try to hold Bluefield to a fourth down. Try not to let them get on the scoreboard one more time before this game is over.
0: They stopped the clock with 8:16 left in regulation.
1: Yeah.
2: Final score.
1: And they're going to, once they get the ball spotted, they'll run the clock.
2: Elkins 41, North Marion 24.
0: Well, where are you going to put it, boys? 30 yards?
1: They're still discussing, and that's a good point, is how,
0: 15 there.
1: How good a field position will Bluefield get? Looks like it's going to be from the 41, or 42, excuse me.
0: Yep, it is, 42.
2: In the third quarter, it's George Washington.
0: First and 10, Bluefield, from their own 42. 8:16 left. They crank the clock up. 56-7, the Beavers lead. Two receivers to the wide side over here. Jaron Tabb, the quarterback, throws it over here. It is caught by
1: Spencer Kuiper, brought him down. Well, he's still fighting. There was number 10, Brendan Smith.
0: By the way, we got a good. Finally, Brendan Smith finished him off. That was Zymir Davis.
1: Gain of one.
0: Then Roland Jackson Jr. in as a wide receiver for Beavers.
2: In the fourth quarter, James Monroe, 39, Green Bar. West,
0: along with Hunter Murray. Let's see, Nicholas County, we're back to the first team, aren't we? Yeah, we are.
1: Yeah.
0: On defense, excuse me, on defense anyway. Now Tab will hand off right side to Wade.
1: Carter Meadows brought him down.
0: Carter Meadows tripped him up after about a yard gain.
2: Williams on the carry for the Beavers. He'll pick up four on the play. Be third and seven.
0: Third down, seven.
1: So can the Grizzlies
0: I
1: get
0: noticed after
1: here?
0: The play, Tab runs over here to the near sideline to get the play from their offensive coordinator and then runs it back in the huddle. I like a team of huddles.
1: Yeah, I agree. But, you know, good to be on the same page, though. And
0: yeah. Okay, two receivers again to the wide side over here. Tab will bring a slot man in motion and pitch it to him, and he breaks a tackle, slips another
1: nice
0: one.
1: Stiff
0: spin
1: arc.
0: Move it to 40, 35, 30, 20, 15, pushed out of bounds near the 10.
1: Flag comes
0: late,
1: in late.
0: Late flags hit out of bounds. I would say, I'm just getting, but that was not a late hit. They just pushed him.
1: Yeah, and the Grizzly faithful, they obviously disagree as well.
0: Well, you can't let him just run down the sideline.
1: Unless they said he's giving himself up, but I didn't see that him giving himself up at all.
0: I can't, and we couldn't hear a whistle if a whistle blew.
1: And it's going to be personal foul.
0: Half the distance.
1: Yeah, but no, I agree there. That was not.
0: Well, the Grizzlies didn't agree with it, that's for sure. That'll move it to the 6.
1: It was going to be, though, pushed out at, he was pushed out at the 11. That's a, when you do the math, it's a 44-yard carry there. Then, obviously, they're going to half the distance to the goal, so it's going to be a 5-yard penalty there, so it's going to be first and goal from the 6.
0: Right. Tab will set his running back to his left, and he'll roll right, keep it, and tackle from behind, dragged down
2: by
0: Woodall Brody, maybe?
1: Who, I didn't see.
0: That's who it is, a freshman.
1: Yeah, 6.
0: Woodall Brody.
1: Yeah, so Brody Woodall brings him down.
0: A freshman sophomore out there for the Grizzlies, right?
1: Yeah,
0: now.
1: And I like that. But, yeah, number 6, Brody Woodall's out there.
0: Griffin, Levi Griffin.
1: Levi
0: there.
1: Griffin, yeah. That's good to see.
0: I said Woodall Brody. I meant Brody. Yeah. Brody Woodall.
1: It's good to see some of the younger guys getting in there and getting these varsity reps.
0: There goes. Oh, that was a touchdown. He fumbled in the end zone, but he crossed the goal line. And I believe that was Kylie Martin.
1: Yep.
0: For the Beavers. 62-7.
1: About a 4-minute drive as well for the Beavers.
0: Can we be 9 for 9?
2: Right in to try the extra point.
0: That is not

0: That's not Isaiah, though.
1: Looks like 42. Oh, and it's blocked.
0: Blocked by the Grizzlies. Odell. Briar Odell got a hand on it. They blocked. Okay, extra point block.
1: So it's still going to be.
0: 3:45 left in regulation, 62-7. Let's take 30 seconds. We'll be right back to Mitchell Stadium after this on 95-7.
1: We'll give player the game.
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0: All right. This will be Isaiah Mitchell kicking off. Got Hayden Neff and Odell deep. Got Brody Woodall, one of the up backs. And Evan Key is an up back. Here's a squib kick down the middle. Picked up by Neff at the 21. Runs to his left to the 30. Trying to get outside. 35 and tripped up at the 37.
1: Yeah.
0: Grizzlies good. Take over at their own 37. Clock running inside 2 minutes. Left in regulation.
1: And what can the Grizzlies do here? You know, it's going to be two minute drill here.
0: I don't know. Let's hurry up, guys. Let's see. I also have Blake Hanna in there.
1: Yeah.
0: I'm going to try to get all these guys in here if I can. Maybe Wyatt Bales.
1: Griffin Milam, he's going to take
0: got
1: it himself.
0: A messed up handle.
1: Yeah.
0: Broken play.
1: He's
0: going
1: to lose about 3 yards.
0: Yeah, he was lucky to hold on to it. So Griffin.
3: Woodall on the keeper. Murray on the stop.
1: They said Woodall, but it was Milam.
0: Yeah, it was Milam. Second down, 11. 12. 12, 12.
1: Final minute 15.
0: Let's see. Did I mention, I said Hunter Wheeler's in there. And Brody Woodall. And coming to the near side is
1: Blake Hanna.
0: Yeah, look like Kristen Jenkins, maybe.
1: Yeah, Kristen Jenkins in there as well. Play clock down to three. Grizzlies get it off.
0: There's Gavin Smith on the carry. Got back the line of scrimmage. That's about it. Gonna have to hurry up here.
1: Yeah, they got 40 seconds left. They can get one more play off. And then they can take it to the end of the game if they want, but the Grizzlies may, you know, try to get another player or two off.
0: Jed Baker, I mentioned him. How about Wyatt Bales? Yeah, he's in there. Let's see. Twenty-four seconds left as the Grizzlies come to the line of scrimmage. Third and 12. Can Milam throw the ball? Up. Oh, Beavers jump off sides. And that's going to
1: keep the end of the game.
0: I thought they stopped it on a penalty, but I guess not. Nope. That's going to be it, folks. Grizzlies didn't get the last playoff. That'll end it from Mitchell Stadium. A final score, Bluefield 62, Nicholas County 7. Let's take 2 minutes, and we'll be back with a wrap-up right here on 95.7 3WS.
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0: But before we do that, I want to make these folks that make this broadcast of Grizzly football possible on 95.7. That would be WVU Medicine, Somerville Regional Medical Center, Mid-State Ford, Mountain Lakes Pharmacy, GoMark, the City of Somersville, Northside Chevrolet, Nicholas Home Medical, Kirkwood Winery, Isaiah Morgan Distillery, Golly River Pharmacy, Leslie Equipment Company, Midstate Chevrolet, Camden Health, Family Health, Somersville Arena and Conference Center, and Columbia Forest Products. The final score, Bluefield 62, Nicholas County 7, while Grant does his magic with the stats there.
1: Yeah, well, second half, you know, kind of moves a little quickly, so they're a little skewed. I didn't really keep up with a third down conversion, but, you know, total yards, Grizzlies end the game with 99 total yards. Bluefield had 496 to end the game. Obviously, the Grizzlies did get into the end zone. It's nice to see them be able to get into the end zone, and no Angus make the extra points, so they went one for one on the extra points. Bluefield, though, you know, just complete dominance for most of the game. They went, let me tally this up here.
0: That's saying nicely, a complete dominance.
1: Yeah. 8 for 9 on extra points, though. Really good job from Bluefield.
0: Give them credit.
1: They did great. And that's the thing that's coming into this, is we know this Bluefield team, they are good. They're going to pick up some points beating the Grizzlies. And, you know, if you're the Grizzlies, obviously you can't really let this game affect you. You've got to move on and focus on Greenbrier East
0: right,
1: next week.
0: That's right. Get ready for the Spartans. We'll be hearing from Bluefield by the time the season runs down, you can bet. Bluefield improves to 5-2, and they head up to Fairmont Senior next Friday. Nicholas County falls to 3-3. And we'll be on the road again next Friday as we head down to Fairlay, take on Spartan. How about the Big John player of the game? You're not too biased in this, are you?
1: I'm not, but and that's the thing is when I come on the air, I'm always like, I want to keep it neutral, right? But I think we're going to give it to Spencer Kuiper.
0: Yeah,
1: tonight,
0: I do
1: TG.
0: Too. Yeah, the senior quarterback is the Big John player of the game tonight. Well, folks, that's going to wrap it up, I think, here, right, Grant?
1: I think
0: it's good working with you.
1: It was fun to work with you as well. First time working with you, TG, it was a pleasure. And, you know, if Clint's out of town, I don't mind to come back and help you out.
0: Okay, be glad to have you. Be glad to have you. Hey, folks, going down to Greenbrier East next Friday night, if you can't make it, you know where the second best seat in the house is, right here on 95.7 3WS. Lake Country, a WVRC radio station. Clint, Clint. I'm sorry.
8: Here's the deal. Grant, the government is over $38 trillion dollars in debt, which means the IRS isn't slowing down. And the tax code is complex and unforgiving. So it's not surprising if you're one of the millions of Americans that owe back taxes to the IRS. Unfortunately, they're the world's most powerful collection agency, with the ability to garnish your wages, seize your bank accounts, and even take your home or business. But don't be

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6: I think that's going to be a big one, and then Huntington in week 11, the final week of the regular season, and also be a pretty good test for this Hoover team down the stretch.
7: Fun time. Day-Day have a good day? I'm sorry. Wait a minute. Day-Day have a good night?
6: Yeah, he had a pretty good night. It was an early night for him. Hoover scored on its first 3 drives in the first quarter, all of them David Robinson touchdowns, and he got another one right before halftime, a 9-yard touchdown run to cap it off. One of them, you know, we said on the broadcast, we've seen him score just about every way this season. We saw a new one tonight.
8: Okay.
6: He recovered a fumble on the 2-yard line. A Hoover receiver got tackled from behind, and it popped out, and Day-Day was right there and picked it right up and walked in. So he had a fumble recovery touchdown tonight, too.
7: You know, I think that sets it up perfectly for him. He was right there. Seemingly, he's always right there where he needs to be.
6: Yeah, he is just the guy for this Hoover team, but they've got a lot of guys. It was a good night for Peyton Grigsby. It was a really good night for Noshawn Hampton. Trey Rush got into the end zone. Lance Williams got into the end zone. There were some freshmen and backups active in the second half. Jack Cantrell threw a touchdown pass to Jacob Young, and Sean Davis had a 40-yard touchdown run to cap things off. So a lot of depth on display from Hoover tonight, but I got to say, while you got me here, guys, I was real impressed with the fight from Point Pleasant. I know 61-6 looks bad on the scoreboard, but they came out and didn't quit in the second half. Coach Higginbotham, you know, he's kind of got his feet under him down there now. It seems like I don't think there's going to be a lot of those winless 0-10 seasons in the near future for Point Pleasant if they keep things going this direction. I was impressed with their fight in the second half.
7: Good to see. All right, Tom, appreciate you, my friend. We'll talk again, okay?
6: Oh. Thanks, fellas. We'll talk next week.
7: There you go. Mike DePasquale talk. Hey, buddy, I said it. You better watch. We had Chad.

0: Ed Ware on our show Wednesday night. I said, you best look out for the Elkins Tigers. And when that second half must have been amazing.
1: Well, first off, you guys have the little Facebook clip of Coach Ware not smiling. I really hope that someone got a picture of him smiling, because that's the most animated, and I might have been the biggest smile I've ever seen out of that man. I've known him for a very, very long time. Actually, the last smile out of him like that I might have seen is when he was interviewing me in 2013 when I took the Lady Bulldogs of Tigers Valley to the state tournament, and he was interviewing me after the game.
0: How about that?
1: The second half was just absolutely amazing tonight from the Tigers tonight. The Jaden Hatfield, 180 yards, most of those all in the second half, four touchdowns. And guys, the first half was almost like a continuation of the second half against Grafton. The Tigers were very nonchalant in that second half against Grafton last week, and they were the same way against North Marion this week in the first half. And I told my partner Angelo after North Marion scored that first touchdown, I said, this is going to be a four-quarter game. You watch out. And they just came out of that locker room in the second half, put up 37 unanswered points, won that game 41-24. And it's a big win going into the bye week next week, because they got a Fairmont senior team who seems to be playing a lot better. They always play well at North or at East West. And then they got to make the long trip in week 10 to Brook. And Brook's been playing pretty good football this year, too.
2: Yeah, so what's the difference in the second half? I mean, obviously, North Marion and head coach Darren Hayes had his team playing well in the first half. What did Coach Ware do differently defensively in the second half to slow down the Huskies from your vantage point?
1: I'll be honest with you, it's almost what North Marion did, so much what Elkins did. North Marion got that opening kick in the second half, and they did everything that they didn't do in the first half. They were taking a lot of time off the clock. They ran about 4.5 minutes. They weren't throwing the football. They started running between the tackles, and Owen Stanley and Devin Halver started doing a better job of that. And then when Elkins got the ball back, you saw a shift from Coach Ware. They went from going up the middle. You know, North Marion's got 200-300-plus-pound defensive tackles, and Coach Ware started running away from those tackles, running outside. They got Jaden Hatfield more involved, and it was just a different team. And from what I understand, one of the senior leaders on that Elkins team basically told the coaches at halftime, I got this, and he lit the fire under the kids in the locker room, not the coaches. So, you know, you got good senior leadership from that Elkins team, too.
0: A nice win. Very, very nice win, and we'll see how things continue to move. Sometimes you need a game like this, Mike, just to really propel you. I mean, you've got a great season going, no question there, but sometimes you get a win like this over a good team like North Marion, and that's all you needed.
1: Yeah, and this is a Tiger team. If they keep playing like this, there's not going to be a whole lot of teams in AAA that want to make that trip into Elkins as we get deep into November, because you never know. These teams could come down here. There might be 8 inches of snow on that field in a first, second-round playoff game here in the Mountains.
0: So no doubt.
1: It's not a trip that teams going to want to make.
0: I was thinking next week, but we'll go playoffs.
1: Well,
0: all right.
1: Listen, we're off next week. The weather does change with the hurricane coming through. It looks like the temperatures are dipping down into the 40s here next week, but we're off. So I'm going to be hoping for no rain, because my stepson's a senior on Tigers Valley, and I'm going to go watch him play football Friday night.
0: All right, my friend. Good. Mike, we appreciate it. We'll talk again soon, okay?
1: All right, we'll talk to you guys here in 2 weeks.
0: Thank you, buddy. Kyle Wiggs joins me now, University at Jefferson. All Hawks tonight, Kyle.
3: Yeah, All Hawks. University played really probably its most efficient game of the year. Didn't punt tonight, and they ended up with 7 touchdowns on their first 7 possessions and ended up winning 49-7. They were on the board, took the opening kickoff. Good kickoff return by Jaden Catcher. First play from scrimmage, Harrison Helbig throws a 34-yard touchdown to Evan Toller. And University had balance again offensively. Helbig, unofficially 248 yards passing, 9 of 12, 248. Hayden George had another incredible night, 4 catches, 149 yards, and 2 touchdowns. Had one really long catch and run. And both of University's running backs went over 100 yards rushing for the third game in a row. Again, unofficially, Jaden Catcher, 8 carries, a career-high 161 yards. He found the end zone, and Brody Kaler got into the end zone a couple of times as well, as he had, again, unofficially, 127 yards on 8 carries. So a night where the Hawks didn't have to punt, the offense was humming. They make this long, about 320-mile round trip to Jefferson and win big 49-7. They did suffer a couple of key injuries, though. Offensive lineman senior Dylan Apanowicz left the game, and Deuce Williams along the defensive line, who leads the team with 8 sacks, he went out of the game too. So hopefully those guys will be back soon. And the Hawks are 7-0, and they're right back over here to the Panhandle visiting Spring Mills next week.
0: All right. We'll see what happens with that game against Marcus Law's ball club, and we'll talk again soon. Thank you, buddy.
3: All right. Very good, guys. Thanks.
0: There you go. That's Kyle Wiggs. The University stays exactly where University wants to be, still undefeated. And I, you know, I know they got Spring Mills coming up, but they're still pointing towards that Mohawk Bowl.
2: Yeah, they are. Yep. And I like the balance, right? The balance out of UHS tonight. Two guys going over 100 yards rushing, Brody Kaler, Jaden Ketcher. You have always have that playmaking ability with Hayden George and the steady arm of Harrison Helbig. UHS, they have some really, really good balance offensively. You can't shut down the pass, they'll run the football. You shut down the run, they'll throw the football, and they always play good defense. They're not really even a sneaky good team. We knew they were going to be good coming in, and I don't think it's overly surprising that the UHS is 7-0. I think that was kind of the expectation coming into this season. They've won some really good games.
0: And again, when you look at what Eric's put together, It's a solid group now. It's a solid group that I think just continues to get better each week.
2: No, I think they do. And I think when you go on the road, now going back to the Eastern Panhandle next week to take on Spring Mills, another opportunity for UHS to keep that going. And then after Spring Mills, you've got Preston, an improving team. And then, of course, you wrap this thing up with the Mohawk Bowl.
0: One final score before we're going to have to take a break here in just a second. Another final score. The game that was on again, off again, on again, off again was definitely played tonight. And that was Westside at Independence. That final score now, Independence went on the road and defeated Westside 55-0. Junior quarterback Brock Green, 14 of 16 passing, 300-plus yards and 6 touchdowns on the road. So big win for head coach John H. Lilly and those Independence High School Patriots to get that win there. We'll keep you updated on other games going on. GW still leading Princeton 21-14. That ball game is getting late in the fourth quarter, and maybe we can pick up some play-by-play when we return. Right now, though, we need to take a break. We come back. More game night. Stay with us.
4: Come on, Liam. Let's go. 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Oh, come on, use your head! 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
6: That's what Liam wants.
5: That's what we all want.
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9: Each year in the fall and early winter, 11 weeks are set aside for high school football teams across the state to schedule and play 10 high school football games. With 109 teams playing high school football in the state this year, 106 of those teams will indeed play 10 games each. While one team will play 9 games, one team 8 games, and still yet one more has 7 games scheduled this season. That means, the good Lord willing, and as my dad used to say, the creeks don't rise, there will be 1,084 high school football games played in the regular season this year. Now, as we all know, some of those games will not be competitive. In all fairness, in a lot of those 1,084 games, we will have what is commonly known as blowouts. There will be some running clocks. And yes, even several of those games will feature shortened third and fourth quarters. However, on many of those special Friday nights this year, fans will be treated to that special game where leaving early is not an option, where the game will be so competitive that the normal 48 minutes of playing time is just not enough. And it will be in that moment when we all realize why we love high school football and those Friday night lights so much. Tonight, we have had some of those competitive games. Fans in Morgantown have been blessed by watching great talent. Fans in Elkins and Winfield and West Union have all been treated by watching young men give everything they have to win for their team. And now the games are ending. The scores have been tallied and the results are waiting to be shared. And the good news is you've tuned in to the only radio show in the state that has every result of every game played tonight. So let's get started. Dave is ready. I'm ready. I know you are ready for the scores. The show is game night and it starts right now.
8: 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Over the next 2 hours, we've got all the scores from across the state. 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And the West Virginia Governor's Highway Safety Program, reminding you texting while driving is not only dangerous, it's illegal in West Virginia. Phone down, eyes forward. Now, here are your hosts for High School Game Night, Fred Persinger and Dave Jacklin.
0: This is a Friday night across this great state of West Virginia. Welcome in. High School Game Night is on the air. A lot of great games have been played. I have a lot of final scores and a lot of final scores coming in. Good evening. I'm Fred. He's Dave.
2: I am. Yes,
0: I'm Dave.
2: Thank you.
0: He's Fred. We may change that from time to time.
2: You want to switch seats?
0: Howdy.
2: Could you imagine if I try? I'm not doing that again. I'm not doing that again. I redid that at home last weekend, and I got looks. So I'm not doing that again. Now, after you just did that, I am not switching seats with you because I would take the show directly off the rails if I had to run the board.
0: Oh, no,
2: in case you missed it, I know everybody
0: computers
2: listens
0: everywhere.
2: Every minute.
0: Come on, man.
2: Fred did his best hee-haw howdy last week, and then he had me do it, and it sounded like a cracking duck.
0: It sounded like you did have a voice issue.
2: I did.
0: I don't know what happened.
2: You have to prepare to do. You think they just rattled that off on hee-haw just off the?
0: I did.
2: Yeah, that's true. That's fair.
0: No, I just looked at you.
2: I walked
0: and said
2: into
0: it.
2: That. I walked into it as soon as I said no. But wait.
0: What?
2: You're a Hall of Famer.
0: I am indeed. So now, hey, let me. I'll tell you the same thing I tell everyone else. They'll say, "Man, you got your name on press boxes.
2: Yes.
0: You're in the Hall of Fame.
2: Yes.
0: You get this old." They give you that stuff.
2: They give you memorial elevators when you're standing right there and everything.
0: That was a little embarrassing.
2: That was, well, yeah, it
0: yeah,
2: was.
0: That wasn't indeed. Hey, welcome into game night. October 9 is our date. It is week number 7. Wow, week number 7 of the high school football season, and we've had some interesting games. We've had some surprises. We've had some games that went the way we thought they should go. So let's get into the scores, David. Our scoreboard presented by Marshall University. Experience your Marshall moment.
2: One game that's in overtime, Oak Hill on the road at Capitol, and the Red Devils have scored in overtime to take a 20-14 lead at Capitol. That's in overtime. One game that's still being played, a good one in Quad A, number 1 George Washington hosting AAA number 4 Princeton. GW has just kicked a field goal, and the Patriots now lead 24-14. That game is in the fourth quarter of play. Finals on week number 7, the Metro News Class Quad A Game of the Week. Number 1, Morgantown, defending Quad A state champions, hosting Quad A runner-up Martinsburg from a season ago. The rematch of the Friday afternoon game under the cloudy skies at Laidley Field, a game that Morgantown won to take the state championship back in December. Tonight, though, Martinsburg travels to MHS, knocks off the Mohegans at Pony Lewis Field. Martinsburg the winner, 24-7, improving to 6-0. Morgantown falls to 5-1 with the loss. Boston Todd, 85 receiving yards, 2 touchdowns through the air, both those coming from Brian Dick. Dick also ran one in from a yard out as Martinsburg gets the victory, 24-7. Number 3, University traveled to Jefferson, scored touchdowns on the Hawks' first 7 possessions, and UHS won this one 49-7. Jaden Catcher and Brody Kaler each went over 100 yards rushing. Hayden George had 2 touchdown receptions in the UHS victory. Army National Guard Gridiron Series game. Number 9, Woodrow Wilson falls at home. The number 6, Cabell Midland, the Knights take down the Flying Eagles 42-18. Number 10, Wheeling Park drops to 2-5. The Patriots losing at home by 16, 23-7 to Canfield, Ohio. Number 11, Musselman, and number 15, Washington, both winning for the second time this season. The Applemen travel to Boonesboro, Maryland, beat the Warriors 24-21, and Washington at home beat South Hagerstown, Maryland 55-14. The John Hanley Virginia Judges, a winner at Hedgesville by 3 touchdowns, 49-28, as the Eagles remain without a win on the season. Parkersburg South deep in the game, might be winning for the first time. The Patriots have a 25-13 lead over Hurricane Fred. That game is late in the fourth quarter.
0: To the phones we go. We're joined by Keith Thompson. And the game that was on again, off again, on again, off again was played tonight. And the Independence High School Patriots got a tremendous performance tonight from junior quarterback Brock Green. 300 yards plus passing, 6 touchdowns, and Independence 55-0. They came to play tonight, Keith.
10: Yeah, they did, Fred. I'll tell you what, it's the second week in a row that Brock has been over 300 yards. Independence scored with 50 seconds off of the clock in the first quarter and really didn't let up a whole lot. Give the young quarterback for Westside credit. He's a tough little dude. I mean, he can play. But, you know, Independence just had way too much to go with the game tonight at Westside, and the Patriots roll up. Let's see, they've scored 107 points in the last 2 games, and now we get ready to go to Wheeling next week.
0: Yeah, they get to play Lindsley. The Cadets, they're still good, not quite as strong, not quite as tough as they have been in the past, but still, you have to go that far, play on a Saturday afternoon, so you have to get prepared to play. And then coaches will not look ahead, but I do every week. You got a little team called Frankfurt waiting for you. And,
10: You do.
0: That's a nice little drive. You go to Wheeling and then you get to go to Ridgely.
10: Yeah, but we got a week off between the two to recover.
0: You'll need that. You may just want to go from Wheeling to Ridgely. And
10: it would be a lot simpler, I'm almost sure. That game in Wheeling is a 1:30 game on Saturday. And then Independence, as I said, we have that next week off, and then we go up to Ridgely to play Frankfort, and then on the road to wind the season up at Greenbrier East. So, you know, Independence, they've had their 2 home games, so we're just on the road from now on.
0: Try as best you can to get in that top 8, and then you get some more road wins, okay? Or home games.
10: That's what we are right now. Thanks for number 5. We can hang in there. Get at least one home game in the playoffs. But, you know, John doesn't want to talk about that kind of stuff yet. And,
0: of course not.
10: I understand, you know, coaches don't.
0: No, you don't have to understand it. You just have to accept it. That's what it is.
10: You
0: got a bunch of points tonight against a good Westside ball club. So we'll see how they add up. Keith, safe travels,
2: Thanks, Keith.
0: Friend. Thank you, buddy.
10: All right, buddy. See you.
0: Hey, good buddy of ours, Dave Hall.
2: Hey, Dave.
11: Good to be back, guys.
0: Back in
11: good
0: the saddle.
11: Good to be back tonight.
0: Yeah, and they score 57 on you, that's pretty good.
11: Yeah, it was all really in the first quarter. Polk's young football team, and a lot of 5 turnovers, and every one of those in the first quarter and in the second quarter. The Yellow Jackets really improved. You know, I talked to Coach Beck, and They just really improved. They capitalized quickly. You know, when you would think Danny Cunningham had four scores tonight, and Wendy does our stats, and I asked Wendy, you know, how many 100-yard rushers we had? She said, no, 14 guys carried the ball different times. The leading rusher was 26 yards, and Danny Cunningham, four touchdowns, three rushing and a pass. It was just a team effort. It was done by the beginning of the second quarter, and just a good performance. But I'll say this for Poca. You know, I always talk good about both kids because I think this game is about the kids. They had a kid named Ryan Led, a quarterback, real tough kid. They scored at the end there, and I was real proud to see that because as a coach, you would like to see your kids fight back. But anyway, what was I saying? They've really improved from last year, young kids. And I think it's going to be interesting, these last four games, guys. Really interesting. You know, with next week South Harrison, then Doddridge had a big win tonight. Then you have Wayne. And how about the final game, Wheeling Central?
0: Yep. It's always always interesting when the Yellow Jackets and the Maroon Knights hook up to one another.
2: So I have a question.
11: Yes.
2: You were back in the booth tonight, correct?
11: Yes.
2: Is there a specific reason why you were back in the booth tonight?
11: Because it's my 16th year doing this, and I'm excited to be back. We're doing huddle right now. It's called huddle, and you guys are aware of that. And doing huddle, so we're doing all the home games.
2: Okay,
11: and trying to do some things with basketball, but I hope you can catch us on huddle. It's a great thing we're doing right now. Coach Weiss is with me, and obviously my wife. So we got next week. We're on huddle, yeah. And we'll be home for the Wayne and the Wheeling Central and all playoffs.
2: Because I knew you were stepping away from the radio. I didn't realize you were doing the huddle side, so I was just trying to figure it out because I knew it was either your wife booted you out or she was with you.
11: You know what? I love the game. You said you guys know that, and I can't get away from it. I told my wife.
2: That's what I thought.
11: I'll do it till I'm 90 years old, as long as they'll let me do it. And it's just a little step back there, and everything's good. I retired, went down to Key West for 2 weeks. And I knew if I stayed there much longer, it's a great time. It's very expensive. I'd have to go back to work. So, we're back. We're back in the saddle, and I couldn't wait to get back in there tonight. Couldn't wait in a big homecoming night for the Williamstown, and they won. And like I said, this stretch, I told Beck, it's going to be interesting, this final. And Wheeling Central at the end, and Doddridge, they had a big win tonight. They're big. So it's going to be fun in Double A, isn't it?
0: It will be indeed. Yep. Dave, appreciate you, my friend. Glad you're back. And crack a few backs and get ready, okay?
11: I will. I'll talk to you next week.
2: All right, man.
0: Sounds good. That's Dave Hall. Tim Carper joins me. Wayne Pioneers and the Panthers of Tug Valley. 53-0. Tough road loss for the Pioneers tonight, Tim.
12: It was a slow night in Naugatuck, Fred. I tell you, this game lasted 3 hours. We had a running clock in the third quarter. Now, this game was slower than the last 50 cents of a prepaid gas pump.
0: It is slow, isn't it? You notice that as well?
12: Oh, gosh.
0: Yeah, that is.
12: It takes twice as long to get the last 50 cents in the first $20.
0: Why is that?
12: Well, I don't know. You would think with the technology these days, those pumps could stop on a dime, but I also think that
0: right now mine's stopping on like $80 or something.
12: Yeah. All right. With technology these days as well, they wouldn't need a chain to figure out 10 yards.
0: Yeah, well, you'd think that too, and you'd think it'd be 10 yards every time, but sometimes it's not.
2: But obviously, Tug, I mean, Wayne's a young team. We've talked about that many times over the course of the season, but this is a Tug Valley team that the Panthers have only lost one time. That was to Mingo's Central. And then Tug had the really nice win last week on the road at Sherman, 50-44. I know Wayne's a young team, but Tug's pretty good.
12: Tug's very good. And honestly, there was no score in this game until 2 minutes ago in the first quarter. But that second quarter, wow. Tug showed what they could do. And Wayne, I like this Wayne team. They play hard. I think these guys would try to take on hell with a squirt gun, but they just don't have the manpower right now.
0: Yeah. All right. Words of wisdom before I let you go.
12: Words of wisdom. I thought I would share with Uncle Benny Sam again.
2: Okay.
12: Uncle BS. He worked at an AM radio station his whole life, and it was really weird when you rode with him. When he drove into a tunnel, you couldn't hear him until you got out of the other end of the tunnel, but it was real strange. But anyway. Uncle Benny Sam, Uncle BS, said, Kimbo, honesty is the best policy. Unless your wife asks you if those pants make her look fat, then you might need a lawyer or an undertaker.
0: He called you Timbo, huh?
2: Called you Timbo.
0: I like
12: always
0: that.
12: Called me Timbo.
0: I think I'll always. I think I'll adapt that. Would he mind?
12: Well,
0: would
12: feel free.
0: Will Uncle BS mind? If
12: Uncle
0: I stole
12: BS
0: it,
12: BS would he would deem it an honor of a Hall of Famer and a press box namer after would
0: namer
12: would allow would call me Timbo. He thinks that would be awesome.
0: All right, Timbo,
2: we got it.
0: You have a good weekend. Okay.
12: Okay, guys. Have a great night.
2: Thanks, man.
0: See you, buddy. Timbo.
2: Will we remember?
0: No.
2: Okay.
0: Let's see what's going on here.
2: So. Where are we going?
0: I'll tell you in a minute.
2: GW?
0: Yes. GW and...
13: There's the snap.
0: Princeton.
13: Kick in the air.
0: Chris
13: Kick
0: Marsh.
13: Is good. So, with a minute 27 to go in the game, George Washington takes a 31-14 lead over Princeton.
0: How about that? That's some great timing.
2: That
0: in
2: was
0: my part,
2: awesome,
0: huh?
2: Man.
0: How about that? Had no idea that's where that would be. But, yeah, 31-14, so it looks like GW... is going to stay unbeaten, and Princeton's going to lose for the second week in a row.
2: Yeah, tough road match, obviously. You to George Washington and GW. Steve Edwards Jr. has that football team, as we said, at 6-0. I know we're going to go to break here in just a second, but GW's gone on the road and beaten South Charleston this year. They've won at Cabell Midland. GW's won at Spring Valley. I mean, this is a situation where Steve Edwards Ball Club has been on the road quite a bit. This hasn't been home cooking for GW. They've been doing this on the road. And going to get the win over Princeton tonight.
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2: Day-Day Robinson had four rushing touchdowns. Peyton Grigsby, two touchdown passes. And Herbert Hoover remains undefeated. The Huskies are 6-0, winning at home, beating Point Pleasant by a final of 61-6. Metro News Class AAA game of the week. Number five, Elkins Tigers are 6-1. Elkins, 34 unanswered points in the second half to stun North Marion, 41-24. Jaden Hatfield, four touchdowns in the win. Number three, Robert C. Byrd falls at home. Second time this year the Flying Eagles have lost. Double A number 13, Lincoln a winner, 21-13. Number six, Brooke drops a game at St. Clairsville, Ohio. A one-point win for the Red Devils over the Bruins, 14-13. Brooke drops to 4-2 with that loss. Up next for the Bruins, a rivalry matchup with John Marshall. Staying in AAA, where number 7 South Charleston wins for the fifth time. Black Eagles shut out St. Albans 59-0. South Charleston with the Week 7 win. Number 8 Bridgeport, 395 team rushing yards, and the Indians beat Spring Valley 45-7. Double A number 14 Liberty Raleigh is 4-2. The Raiders, 1-point win at Shady Spring, 22-21. In overtime, Capital gets the extra point to beat Oak Hill, 21-20. Lincoln County wins at East Fairmont, 28-7. Hampshire and Buchanan Upshur both win. The Trojans at home beat the Phoenix of Rockridge, Virginia, 53-0. And the Buccaneers shut out Lewis County. Buchanan Upshur the winner, 20-0.
1: On the road tonight, the Martinsburg Bulldogs get the big win over Morgantown. We're joined by veteran head coach Dave Walker. Nice win on the road, David.
3: Our guys really pleased with our guys, proud of them, of the effort we got from them tonight.
2: You talk about Brian Dick and the offense. He had two touchdown passes and a touchdown run. But I really thought when that game was in the balance, that is a touchdown drive that he caps off with the one-yard touchdown run, Coach. But he has a 20-plus yard run on third down and then the 40-yard pass play to get it down to the one-yard line. I thought those were a couple of big plays when the game was in the balance, when the senior quarterback really helped you guys out.
3: Yeah, he really did. He made some great plays. And you know, Brian just, worked so hard, so I was really pleased for him tonight.
1: You know, you get two teams, both undefeated, both really, really good football teams. It's kind of nice to meet up week number 7 of the season, put it out there, and just see who has what, you know?
3: Yeah, I mean, it was, it's a great high school game, great atmosphere, and Tony Lewis Field's a great place to play, but other than just getting through tonight, and as we know from last year, right, really don't mean a whole lot after tonight. So, we've just got to be able to get better and try to, get better each week. We did make a lot of mistakes tonight that we can clean up.
2: You've only allowed 14 points defensively in your last four wins. As the head coach of the Martinsburg Bulldogs, what does Dave Walker like about his defense?
3: They just play hard. Their effort is tremendous. And they practice well, too. Now, I'm always complaining about I don't think we're a great practice team, maybe more so offensively than defensively, but we get a lot of effort out of them. And a bunch of guys that

0: show up every day and go to work.
1: All right, you're undefeated, 6-0, making the stretch run now. You say some things have to be cleaned up in your mind on that drive back to the Eastern Panhandle. What's one of the things that you'd love to see cleaned up before you hit the gridiron again?
0: I mean, we're committing way too many penalties. A lot of dumb stuff, holding and just little things, some personnel miscommunication things, misassignments, things that we shouldn't be really doing this time of year. But now we've been a little banged up, so we had a couple guys out and wasn't full strength. But you know, either way, if the guys are on the field, they've got to get the job done, and they've got to do it at a higher level.
1: All right, my friend. Safe travels heading back across the mountain, and we'll talk again soon, okay?
0: All right, thank you, guys. Appreciate you.
1: There you go. That's head coach Dave Walker of the Bulldogs of Martinsburg High School, our ZMM Scholar Athlete of the Week, presented by the Aeterna Group's design experts here in West Virginia, ZMM Architects and Engineers, and Omni Architects. And we welcome in to our game night microphones Aaron Ashcraft. Aaron is a senior at Lincoln High School. How about those Cougars tonight? Good win tonight.
2: Yeah, hello. Thank you so much. It's an honor to be on here.
1: Let me ask you something, though. I'm surprised, honestly, and I was doing a little research on you, surprised you're still getting to play after breaking the scoring record all time at Lincoln High, and it was your head coach that had that record. He's still letting you play?
2: Yeah. You know, what's funny about that is right when I tied his record, he took me out of the game and he said, I'm not letting you break my record.
3: So tell me about the goal. Rub it in a little bit. Tell me about the goal that broke the record. What was the play? How'd you find the back of the net?
2: I can't remember all of it. I just remember being so happy and it just felt unreal. And then I just ran to my teammates and celebrate with them because they are what have carried me to this point as well.
3: Talking with Aaron Ashcraft. She's a senior at Lincoln High School, 4.5 grade point average. In the classroom, she excels in all subjects, but biology, AP literature, and trigonometry. So we kind of cover everything, right? We got some science, got some math, got some English. Do you have a specific subject that you prefer more than others? I mean, you excel in all, but which is your favorite?
2: Oh, thank you. I really enjoy life sciences like biology and human anatomy, physiology more than other things. I'm in chemistry right now, and it's not exactly what I really like. So I'd say more life science, health sciences.
1: Yeah, I didn't like chemistry either. No. Didn't care for it. Didn't care for it.
2: Yeah.
1: Let me ask you something, Aaron. Talking with Aaron Ashcraft, who is a senior at Lincoln High School, a tremendous soccer player. Tremendous, as you just heard Dave talk about, tremendous in the classroom, but yet you still find time. I don't know how. You still find time to excel in helping others in the Shenstone community. How do you find this time, or is it just something that is a prerogative of yours to get involved in as much as you can?
2: Oh, thank you. But I think it's really important to give back because the area's community, they support our school, our students. Every sporting event, they're always there for all of our students. So I think any opportunity to give back really means a lot and should be important to the students there.
3: You're also a member of the Key Club, and that includes many service projects around the area. Talk a little bit on what the Key Club does, especially in that Lincoln area, as Fred said, in the Shenstone area, to give back to the community.
2: Yeah, so we do many things. We do, for Key Club specifically, we have a Thanksgiving food drive that we give food to people that need it during Thanksgiving time. We also have this event we do every year called Field Day with Friends, and that's for the special needs students in our county to have a fun, active day. And just seeing them smile and laugh and have a great time just means a lot to all of us in the Key Club.
1: And you want to continue your education and get a nursing degree. We cannot have enough good nurses. Certainly you want to get involved in nurse anesthetist. Very good, Fred.
3: Good job, yeah.
1: I said that well. CRNA, which is, that's something, and I know several of my friends are involved in that, and that's just an amazing, amazing career that you can establish for yourself, isn't it?
2: Yes, yeah. So, yeah, that grad school will be really hard, but it's a goal of mine because I just love to be with people in their most vulnerable moments, and I just love to be the person to help calm them down and get them through some of the most vulnerable parts of their lives.
1: That'll be tough. It's nothing like chemistry, so you won't have no problem. You got this. Right?
2: I mean, there'll be a little bit with all the anesthesia, stuff like that.
1: So what's the deal? What's the deal with the Lincoln girls soccer team? I know, wow, tournament time is coming up close.
2: Yeah, so at all of our practices, we've been really coming together and pushing ourselves hard every single day to finish the season strong, because our ultimate goal is to end up back at the state tournament again this year and hopefully win it all this time.
3: All right, well, it'll be an awesome rest of the regular season, as you said, for the soccer program, and take it one game at a time. When you take a look at the team overall, outside of yourself, where is the strength on the Lincoln Cougars girls soccer program heading towards the playoffs?
2: I think everyone's work effort, everyone's hard work, and just working for each other as a team, as a whole, if we all put in 100% effort for each other and not just for ourselves, we can really come together and be a great team.
1: Aaron, just getting to talk with you, no doubt you got it all together, my friend, and best of luck to you the rest of the way. You will receive something very nice from our sponsor, ZMM Architects and Engineers. That'll be coming your way before too long. So congratulations on winning the honor this week, and best of luck to you the rest of the way, okay?
2: Thank you so much. I really appreciate all of you for this opportunity. Thank you.
1: There you go. That's Aaron Ashcraft, and she is a senior at Lincoln High School, lives in Clarksburg. Break the tape, we come back. We'll get you caught up on some more scores. By the way, that is a final. George Washington defeated Princeton tonight, 31-14. So those scores are final as well. We'll get you some more final scores when we return. The program is Game Night. Stay with us.
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7: 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Folks, let me tell you, the news is out. There is a picture of a smiling Chad Ware floating around. How you doing, buddy?
8: Hey, you know what, Fred? I am smiling tonight. I hope Joe got that. You know, I hope Joe could see that picture. That was for him. But, yeah, I'm feeling pretty good right now.
9: I tell you what, one silly comment by Joe, but what a great win for the Elkins Tigers tonight, 41-24. There's so much to unpack. I'm just going to go to this one. 34-0 second half, trail 24-7 at the break. Completely different team in the second half.
8: Yeah, you know, we dug ourselves a hole in that first half, down 24-7, but, you know, there's not a lot of panic. Like I've said before, we're a junior-senior dominated team, so we just went in the locker room, got on the board, you know, made a couple of defensive adjustments. Coach Hogg got his guys up there and changed some alignment and you know, what we were doing up front. And then offensively, Coach Neff changed the blocking scheme, a little bit of what we were doing and how they were playing this. And, you know, like I said, what a great adjustment it was. And I didn't really realize it until after the game. Somebody told me it was 34-0 in the second half, so just really proud of our guys, proud of our coaching staff, just not panic and just settle in and played really good football in that second half.
7: Talking with head coach Chad Ware of those Elkins Tigers, big win tonight over the previously unbeaten North Marion Huskies. Chad, I don't care how long you've been doing this, anytime you can go in at halftime, make the adjustments, and then come back out and see those adjustments work, man, that's telling you that the coaching staff, the team, everybody has come together.
8: Yeah, I mean, it's like, it's just great to see, you know, the guys come together. And honestly, one of our seniors, Owen Stanley, walked in the locker room and he said, "Coaches, I got this." And he just settled the guys down and told everybody, you know, just relax. Got two halves. We talk about playing 4.5 quarters every game. And he did a great job of controlling that locker room. And just so super proud of our guys. Resilient group of kids, 24-7. I think a lot of people left at halftime, thought the thing was over with. But, you know, we just did a really good job of just settling in and just playing our brand of football in the second half.
9: Well, all those people left at halftime were going to claim they were there in the second half, but that's on them. So you've won 5 games in a row. Trying to do the math here real quick, it looks like you've scored about 238 points in these last 5 wins. What is so good about Elkins' offense over the last 5 games?
8: Well, you know, we're just a running

0: physical offense. So, you know, we're going to wear on people, and I thought that's what I saw in the second half, that we were able to run the football with physicality, and our offensive line, you know, once we started, like, getting the body on the body, I thought we were able to wear North Marion down, and you know, that's something you don't see very often because, you know, Coach Hayes and those Huskies are a tough group of guys, but that's it. That's the key to what we do. And then obviously tonight we mixed in some pass game with Cyrus Kump at the quarterback and did a good job, kept them off balance, and I thought we got them on their heels in the second half.
1: You know, the great thing about winning at home and then the bad thing about winning at home, no one wants to go home after the game is over with.
0: No, there's a lot of happy people here right now and want to celebrate a little bit, but great win going into our bye week. We got some kids banged up, had some kids playing hurt through injuries tonight, and gutty group that we got. And looking forward to the bye week. A couple weeks from now, we got a very good Fairmont senior team. So we'll heal up and start preparing for those guys.
2: How do you handle a bye week? How do you, I mean, you've won 5 in a row, things are going really well. How do you approach the bye week coming up?
0: Well, I mean, we'll go light. We'll get the guys treatment that need treatment. You know, we'll still watch film, do film study, and you know, we'll go like no contact, light contact, kind of thud practices, and just make sure our guys are staying in shape and lifting during the bye week. But we'll have an eye on Fairmont Senior, that's for sure. We'll take a couple weeks to get ready for those cats.
1: Yeah, no doubt. You guys will be ready. I promise you that. I feel the same way about your team, Chad, that I feel about Rob Hawkins Ball Club.
2: I knew you were going to say that. You are a Lincoln, and you are Lincoln Elkins band. That makes it sound bad. I don't mean it that way. You are all in on what those two teams are doing, and you're exactly right.
1: They can. You guys get prepared. That's what it's about.
0: Well, I can tell you right now, Coach Hawkins, that staff at Lincoln, that's a really good football team. You know, we were able to fortunate enough to beat them in week one, and everybody's like, my gosh, you know, it was only 40-27. I'm like, I'm going to tell you something. That Lincoln team's going to win some football games this year because they got some, you know, really good players, really good coaches, and I'd love seeing what Coach Hawkins and his guys are doing there at Lincoln.
1: All right, Chad, enjoy tonight. Enjoy a couple of days for your kids to just relax and get better. I know you guys are going to be working as coaches, but still, great way to go into the bye week, you know?
0: It is. Appreciate you guys and all you do for high school football.
1: All right, Thanks, my friend. There you go. That's Chad Ware. Elkins, big win tonight. Clay Battelle gets a nice win tonight. Ethan Collins joined me. Ethan, hello.
3: Hello, Fred. How are you?
1: If I had it any better, I'd probably be play-by-play guy for the CBs of Clay Battelle.
3: Yeah, we talked about it on our pregame show and before the game. We basically said that this needed to be a get-back game after a disappointing loss and a long travel to Meadow Bridge, and that's exactly what they did. They got back to running the football. You had a guy over 100 yards rushing and your starting quarterback that was last year coming back into the starting role tonight, Corey Cohen. He rushed for 122 yards and had a 7.5-yard average and 2 rushing touchdowns. Caleb Snodgrass also gets back into the tailback position after being on the offensive line for a couple weeks and recovering from a concussion. He gets 10 rushes for 74 yards and a couple of touchdowns. You win the turnover battle, and you didn't pass a single time in the second half. I thought that was a really good momentum shifter to get back to winning ways just by running the football and getting back to the Clay Battelle identity.
2: Any reason why you can kind of give us why Coach LePoe kind of went back to Corey Cohen back at the quarterback spot? Obviously, has a couple of touchdown runs. He was so vital to the CBs last year in the run to the state championship game.
3: Well, it's the exact reason. He had a broken thumb on his throwing hand. He was injured and could not throw. So when he got back healthy at the quarterback spot and could actually throw, they go back to him. He probably could have played quarterback last week. I'm not really sure. But Corey Cohen was in a cast ever since after Cameron when they had his hand get checked out, and they said he had a broken thumb on his right hand. So they wrap him in a cast. He's too physical to not play him at all on the field, so you put him in at fullback and tight end, so you have him playing his physicality, and then once that hand gets healed back up, you put him back at the quarterback position. Now, he didn't throw a lot tonight. He still went 4 of 8 for 64 yards and did have an interception, but it's vital to have that dual-threat quarterback that you had all year last year in Corey Cohen running the ball just as good, if not better, than how he was passing.
1: No doubt, no doubt. All right, buddy, next week, what do you got?
3: We have Tigris Valley on the road. I always enjoy going there. It's a beautiful scenery, and I get to call a game on a porch.
1: There you
3: go.
1: Always
3: nice.
1: Hey, just kick back in your rocking chair and have fun, okay?
3: Absolutely. It'll be a lawn chair, but I definitely will have fun.
1: Whatever works.
2: So about 20 years ago,

0: back when I was calling Morgantown games before this show started. There was one year they were redoing the press box, and we called the games out of a classroom overlooking Pony Lewis Field and the real pretty view there where they've got the school right next there. And it was like a science classroom, and we did the game out of the classroom.
1: I think they did that for an away radio broadcast, if I'm not mistaken, or maybe like a student-run radio broadcast or something like that.

0: was talking about how there were some players, there was a couple of players who had not even known about football 2 weeks ago or 2 years ago. And I think Kyle said they play on the Mountaineer defense. But,
1: it's quite possible. Yeah. Caleb Parsley joins me now. Tyler Consolidated. Nice win for the Knights tonight, buddy.
2: Yes, it was. How are you guys doing tonight?
1: Doing well, doing well. Tell me about this game, 55-14. Anytime you can put double nickels up, you got to be feeling good.
2: Yeah, it was. We were worried tonight that it might be a trap game tonight for the Silver Knights, but within the first two drives of Magnolia's offense, both times the Silver Knights turned them over on downs. They tried to give it to the tailback, number 5, Caden Hall, and he had a really good job running the ball in the first half, but I don't think it was enough for him to carry the whole offensive load by himself, and he would in the second half actually get injured, and so he was out for the rest of the game, and so they stuck to the passing game for the rest of the second half, and it worked fairly well. But overall, Tyler's defense was ready. They put in a new defensive formation in to help counter the Blue Eagles' offensive strengths and weaknesses, and it worked really well offensively for the Silver Knights. They were really good all around. They ran the ball really well. They passed the ball probably the best they have all season. Quarterback Ashton Morris had 3 passing touchdowns on the night. They had 3 rushing touchdowns, and one of them was a kickoff return touchdown as well on top of that. So a really good night tonight for the Silver Knights on homecoming.
1: No doubt. All right, my friend, what's coming up next?
2: Next week, Silver Knights go on the road to Chester to take on Oak Glen.
1: All right. Sounds like fun. You got to be ready to go. That's for getting down this time of the season. There's no doubt. Every week, you know, you think, maybe we'll take this week. You better not take any weeks off, had you?
2: No, especially if you're the Silver Knights, you have to be ready for anything. You know, last week they took on Wahama, and it was a tough loss for them, but they bounced back this week. And so, you know, any week, you know, you have to win, you know, you have to win every play, and you have to win every possession. And so that helps with winning each game, but you have to be ready for it, no matter who it is.
1: No doubt about it. Hey, appreciate you. We'll talk again soon, okay?
2: Yes, thank you guys. Take care.
1: There you go. Barry Payton joins me now, Tulsa and Clay County. Barry, welcome into the program.
3: Hey, Fred, how are you doing this evening?
1: Doing well. So tell me about the game tonight, buddy.
3: Well, first of all, just a great atmosphere. The fans were great. And just take my hat off to Tulsa as well. They have a good ball club there. Had a very good game. It was a physical game. And then what we had going on, we had Brody Scarborough tonight. He had 12 tackles plus 96 yards rushing and a touchdown. Joel Elliott, 90 yards with a touchdown. He needs one more to break the career leader for touchdown receptions here at Clay County High School. And he also had a pick six for a touchdown. Cohen Ramsey had 196 yards receiving and a touchdown. Gatlin Stanton, 36 yards and a touchdown. We had Cooper Collins for 271 yards passing with 3 touchdowns. Nick Williams with 3 sacks on the day. So it was a great team effort. Had a lot of young guys had to come in and make some plays when they were called upon. But it was a gritty effort, and really appreciated the kids' effort tonight. Was very happy for them.
1: What's coming up next for Clay County?
3: Well, we got a bye week this week coming up, and we're going to get some guys in, go light this week, and get some treatment, get some film in, those type of things. And then we got Ravenswood after we get out of the bye. So we'll be start prepping for them after this bye week and get our eyes on there. Like you said, there's never can take anybody lightly here. You got to be ready, keep the kids focused, and be ready to take the next step on the journey.
1: Always a pleasure, my friend. We'll talk again soon, okay?
3: All right. You have a blessed day. I appreciate all you do.
1: Thank you, Barry. There you go. Chris Lawrence joins me now. Chris, wow. That game took forever. I mean, really.
4: Yeah.
1: It did, didn't it?
4: Finally got a good one, though.
1: Yeah, you did. And no doubt about it. Two good football teams. Princeton coming off a loss against Graham, Virginia, and then they had to jump right back into the saddle, take on a good George Washington team. They hung tough, didn't they?
4: Yeah, indeed. GW built a 14-0 lead in the first half, and they did that off the strength of 3 interceptions tonight against Princeton. The first one resulted in a touchdown, and that led 14-0. But Princeton came roaring back. drove the length of the field and scored with no time left in the

0: first half to cut that lead to 14-7. Then out of the halftime locker room, Princeton took the opening kickoff of the second half and drove the entire length of the field and scored to tie it up. GW seemingly could do nothing with it offensively, but it was their defense that stepped up in the third period with a tie ball game. DJ Spencer got a 47-yard pick six, and that extended the lead to 21-14. Teddy Smith on the ensuing series, GW ate up a lot of clock, drove it down deep in the into the fourth quarter and deep into the Princeton territory, and he kicked a 37-yard field goal. And that put it 10 away, and then Jaden Black added an oh, by the way, late in the game to give us our final score tonight, 31-14. But the real story was defensively, three interceptions tonight by the Patriots of Princeton passes, one of them for a pick six, and the other two resulting in scores at the other end. That was that was the ball game tonight. Deshaun Isabel had 15 carries for GW, 143 yards and two touchdowns, and he had 43 yards passing. And that's saying something because GW does not pass it a lot. They had 342 yards of total offense tonight. Princeton's Jake Belcher, as I said, threw three interceptions. Jaden Black on the night was 23 carries, 150 yards, and one touchdown. He's now, looks like he's 11 yards away from a 1,000-yard season, and he'll try to get that next week when they go on the road to Huntington.
1: Yeah, what a game that's going to be. That's an early quad A game of the week when you've got GW and Huntington meeting next weekend.
0: Yeah, and we'll have that one on 580 WCHS next Friday night, so you'll be able to hear it here in Charleston.
1: And we will say we had you on before we went on the air, and we heard you on the air go back to the studio, a little inside baseball.
2: Here's what it sounded like.
1: Say something to us, Chris.
2: Say something, Chris. Just say something. Just say anything.
0: Whatever you want me to say. I didn't know how to deliver a message to my producer when I was getting slapback in my ear.
1: Oh, no, it was the greatest slapback ever.
2: It was like triple slapback.
1: It was like you would say it, you'd hear it again, you'd hear it again, you'd hear it again.
2: Yeah.
1: It was the most awesome slapback we've ever heard because of all the different echoes.
0: Yeah, it went from slapback to straight up reverb.
2: You know,
0: pure echo.
2: Before I let you go, though,
0: It was going through my head, and I was like, I don't know how much longer I can do this, and finally I just turned it off.
2: Yeah, well, before I let you go, here's my buddy right here, Dave Jeklin, saying, I used to like to get slapped back. I could listen to myself and say, ooh, I sound good.
1: I did say that. It's a skill to be able to do a game with slapback, but you had so much, I think, you had too much.
2: All right, buddy. Good job, as always.
0: I'm not a big Chris Lawrence fan like Dave is, I didn't want to hear it.
2: He's not a Chris Lawrence fan.
1: I'm a Chris Lawrence fan.
2: Hey, buddy, we'll talk soon, okay?
0: All right, guys.
1: Thanks, Chris.
2: Eric Little, how about those Parkersburg South Patriots getting that win tonight, buddy?
3: How about them, Fred and Dave? It's a fantastic night for Parkersburg South. They did it on the ground and through the air as they knocked off Hurricane 32-27. First game all year, Parkersburg South didn't turn the ball over. And when you look back at last week, that's just two turnovers in the last two games. So that's good news for Parkersburg South. On the ground, Cooper Jackson had two first-half touchdown runs. One was 56 yards unofficially. One was 59 yards. Two touchdown runs make it 12-6. And they added to that lead through the air. Logan Arnold found Josiah Swiger for a 19-yard touchdown toss to make it 18-6. That was a halftime score. Hurricanes scored on their first chance in the second half. South grew the lead as Arnold found Swiger again for a touchdown pass, and then he found Titan Barua for a touchdown pass, first varsity touchdown catch for Titan Barua. Hurricane got back into this game. Archer Altizer, in just his second varsity start, just a sophomore, linked up with Riley Armstrong for two touchdown passes in the fourth quarter, and the two-point try on the last one failed to make it a 32-27 game. Hurricane couldn't recover the onside kick, and the Patriots sauntered away a five-point win. Swiger, we said, had those two touchdown catches, 5 grabs, 111 yards on our count, two touchdowns. Like we said, two of his five catches went to the house. And Cooper Jackson, a season-high 20 carries, 159 rushing yards, and two touchdowns. The interception the South did get, and the only takeaway of the game, Christian Johnson, just a freshman, coming up with the interception as Hurricane tried to drive for a late score in the second quarter. But we've been saying this all season long and really the last few games. Parkersburg South just needed to put four quarters together. The penalties a little bit more than like to see tonight, but the Patriots came away with a complete game, and they got a win, 32-27 over Hurricane.

0: All right, now, correct me if I'm wrong, Eric, before I let you go, but Dave, listen to this, okay? Parkersburg South, they got one more home game coming up next week. They get Morgantown. Then they go on the road to Huntington, George Washington, Cabell Midland. Is that correct?
1: Yeah, I mean, then they got Bama, then they got Georgia, and they got the Steelers and the Cowboys. I mean,
0: yeah, I mean,
1: that's a final of four games that includes four of the top six in the SSAC's Class 4A rating. So it's not an easy stretch.
0: No.
1: I mean, by any stretch of the imagination.
0: Not at all.
1: You want big things. You want your destiny in your hands. You're going to get it if you're Parkersburg South.
0: No doubt about that. Eric, great job as always, buddy. We'll talk, okay?
1: Hey, thanks, guys. Talk soon.
2: Thanks, Eric.
0: Craig Dutton, how about those Lincoln Cougars, man?
3: Big win for them tonight. And the game plan, you mentioned, I heard you and Dave talking earlier about how Rob Hawkins' game plans, they had their best first half of football in that first half versus Robert C. Byrd. Had a 21-0 lead, fueled off of a 68-yard touchdown pass from Bear Saab to Colton Edwards, who got behind two defenders for the score halfway through the first quarter. Tack on a 5-yard run by Connor Rice at the beginning of the second quarter. Then halfway through the second quarter, a bootleg run by Bear Saab 4 yards out into the end zone. RCB gets a nice score there at the end of the first half to take a 21-6 lead for Lincoln over RCB at the halftime break, where Isaiah Heflin found Deegan Barnett. And then it became a defensive game. That's the first time you could say it this season with Lincoln. They really settled on defense. It was a scoreless third quarter, but then RCB got some footing on offense halfway through the fourth quarter, a 1-yard touchdown run by Isaiah Heflin. In the final series here, Heflin kicked the onside kick. Brody Anderson and Trent Moore get the ball back for Lincoln, and then Lincoln is put out into a situation. It's their special teams again. Colton Edwards kicks a ball. That line drives and rolls all the way to the one. RCB, with about a minute left, gets it all the way to the Lincoln 40-yard line. And on an opportunistic play for the end zone intended for receiver Sean Adams for RCB, Heflin was put off his back foot on the throw, and Cade Mooney came up with a pick in the final minute, and Lincoln was able to run off the clock for a 21-13 win tonight. Heflin doing it all for RCB tonight, 12 for 24, 154 yards passing, one touchdown, two interceptions, ran the ball 22 times for 84 yards. Connor Rice for Lincoln is within another good game's performance of 1,000 yards rushing. 33 carries tonight for 141 yards and a touchdown. He is now at 948 yards rushing on the season for Lincoln. Bear Saab went 6 for 15, 112 yards passing, one touchdown, one interception. And honestly, it was a big defensive game for Lincoln. Only thing I got to say now, where do you want me to mail the gear after what Dave said earlier, Fred?
0: I'll give you my address off the air, okay? That's it. Greg, great job, buddy. We'll talk soon, okay?
3: Thank you, guys. You have a wonderful evening.
0: Thank you, man. Brian Bybee joins me now. The Colts of Philip Barber back on the winning track, Brian.
4: Fred, they sure are. 41-28 victory at Petersburg. And Landon Carpenter went off tonight on the ground, 303 yards rushing. Three touchdowns for that young man. And the Colts put that game away in the fourth quarter with about a 17-play drive, 97 yards, and punched in just when the Vikings were trying to take momentum and get back in the ball game. So big win for the Colts. Great job by the offensive line, and great game by Landon Carpenter.
0: No doubt. Luke, what's up next for the Colts?
4: So the Colts get a bye week next week, and it's badly needed. And then they'll have their last home game of the year against Lewis County on the 23rd, and then they're at East Fairmont and finish the year up at Lincoln.
0: Sounds good. Brian, appreciate you, my friend. Thank you, sir.
4: Thanks, guys.
0: There you go. By the way, all scores are final. You can check them out at our website, WVMetroNews.com. The scoreboard is right there on the front page. We say special thanks to our crew that works so hard for Dave and I. We don't do our job unless they do their job, and every week they do their job, even though sometimes Dave doesn't do his job.
2: That's fair.
0: But special thanks to Joe Nelson, who takes care of everything for us as far as our radio producer, and he's got a great crew with Sophia Wasik and Eli Mallow and Sam Evans, and of course, working with us over here, here's the guy that really has a tough job.
2: He really does.
0: Braden Ferrari, he's just outside our studio door, so he kind of keeps us in line here on Spruce Street. So we appreciate that very much. By the way, good buddy of ours, Kyle Lusk.
2: Yes.
0: You know Kyle.
2: Yeah.
0: No, you don't. Kyle Foster.
5: And I was wondering Kyle what you were doing, but I was like, Kyle Foster. I was like, yeah, I'm going to go with you here on this one, but I don't think you're
0: following me all the way, wouldn't you?
5: I was going to, yeah.
0: All the way, yeah. He is the head equipment manager, the head guy, the head honcho at Akron University. He texted me and said, hey, like Dave's gear that he has on.
5: So, I chose it specifically because we had him on a couple weeks ago when he went into the Parkersburg High School Hall of Fame.
0: Right.
5: And I put that on tonight because I had thanked him for the gear a couple weeks ago, so I thought I would wear it tonight. So I appreciate him, Kyle Foster, Fred.
0: Yes. He's getting ready for the Zips are home tomorrow.
5: Okay.
0: 3:30. They have the Eagles of Eastern Michigan.
5: Well, it's a home game. It's an easy day for him.
0: That's right. He should be asleep.
5: That's right. Easy day. They're not traveling.
0: Rocking that little one's what he should be doing right now, you know. But getting the gear ready. But we appreciate him.
5: We like
0: gear. Good friend of ours. By the way, his dad, Rex, had the call of the game. He had the white hat tonight on the Morgantown Martinsburg game.
5: Oh, did he really?
0: I saw him. Yes, he was there. Were you at the game?
5: No.
0: So, should have been.
5: I listened.
0: Could have joined me. We had a good time there. It was a lot of fun. Got to take a break, by the way. I wasn't there.
5: I know you weren't, but I was just waiting. I'm following you.
0: I wasn't there. I wanted to go, but I didn't.
5: Dale Miller told me one time 30 years ago, when you work with Fred, you just let Fred go.
0: Let Fred go.
5: And that's what I've always tried to adhere to 30 years later.
0: Let Fred go, and you'll be a member of the Hall of Fame before you know it. Hey, before or after the game, go for good times. Go for GoMart. We're back in a moment.
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5: 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Head coach Bobby Burnside of those Doddridge County Bulldogs. Nice win, 5-1 on the season. Bobby, welcome in.
6: Hey, guys. Thanks for having me.
5: Hey, buddy. Nice win over a good Hawk ball club of South Harrison, 55-6 tonight. A lot of things rolling well.
6: Yeah, I mean, it was a very tight game early on, and we, 6-6 after one quarter, and we just had played some really good ball, played some physical football, and got a lot going there in the second quarter. And, I give our guys credit for putting a lot of work in.
7: Last three games, your offense has been playing very well for Doddridge County. 45 points, 52 points, and 55 points in the win tonight. What pleases you on the sideline on what the Bulldogs are doing offensively?
6: Probably the progress with our offensive line and our blocking backs. Those are the things that I think we've seen the most improvement with, and those guys lead the way for us.
5: Bobby, you opened the season with a loss on the road at a good Roan County ball club. Since then, you've ripped off 5 in a row, but no coach likes to look further ahead than 1 week. You got Braxton coming up next, but man, I'm telling you, those last four games, Braxton, Williamstown, Lincoln, Mingo Central, you're going to know in about 4 or 5 weeks how good your Bulldogs are.
6: I mean, honestly, I felt like last week's game at Petersburg felt like a playoff game. Tonight felt like a playoff game. We're going to prepare and give Braxton all of our attention. We're still trying to get better. I know everyone is, but we've made some strides. We got work to do still, and it doesn't get easy.
7: Where do you feel like this Doddridge County team is getting better? Talking with Coach Burnside, where do you see the improvements each week?
6: Well, I mentioned one of the major improvements, and that was on our offensive line. Our quarterback, Evan Cross, he only threw, I think, 4 times tonight and threw 2 touchdowns. He's running the ball well, too. All of our backs, our blocking backs, our running backs, they're doing well. I see, of course, defense. We try to hang our hat on defense. Coach Bear and the defense and staff, and they've worked their guts out to make some major improvements since week one and all season long, and I think they're getting there.
5: And Bobby, I think any veteran coach will agree with you that if you don't treat, we're into week 8 now, next week, if you don't treat each week like a playoff game, then you could be sitting home if you're not careful.
6: Couldn't agree with you more, and that's how it feels. And we are looking at just the next game, but you mentioned the rest of them, and it's a slate. So, try to get better, compete, do the best you can, stay healthy, all that good stuff.
5: Always a pleasure talking with you, my friend. We'll hook up again soon, okay?
6: Yes, sir. Thank you.
5: There you go. That's head coach Bobby Burnside of the Doddridge County Bulldogs, Joe Bracato, who had to travel far for his game today. But you got a good one, buddy. I mean, we talked with Dave Walker, and he's very pleased with what he saw from his ball club tonight. What did you see from these two teams?
8: Yeah, it was a very competitive game in the first half between Martinsburg and Morgantown, and ultimately Martinsburg able to pull away with 14 second-half points to win by the final of 24-7. And it was interesting talking with Coach Walker after the game. I think I asked 5 questions, and in 4 answers he used some combination of the phrase, "Well, now that this game is over, it really doesn't mean that much. We know there's bigger things out there." And, really trying to keep his guys focused on what's ahead. And, yes, there was a measure of revenge that they were able to get for the loss in the championship game a year ago. But now that that's over, Walker's focus is really on moving these guys forward and trying to get victories in the final 3 games that they had. I think the biggest takeaway is

0: and Martinsburg's defense, which has only allowed 35 points in six games, is very good at all levels. And in particular, Ty Ricketts earned a lot of praise from Coach Walker after the game. Ricketts had a fumble recovery and a number of negative yardage plays, and Walker called Ricketts one of the best defensive players that he's had at Martinsburg in his years there, which is obviously some very high praise.
1: I was going to ask you about the defense. I'm going to switch to the offensive side. The ability and the composure of Brian Dick throughout that game playing on the road, I was very impressed with the way that he managed, especially in the second half, that Martinsburg offense.
0: Yeah, absolutely. And the difference in the second half, they were able to hit a couple of deep passing plays downfield. Zane Whipped had a 40-yard reception down to the one-yard line that set up Dick for a one-yard sneak to make the score 16-7. And then on the final scoring drive that they had midway through the fourth, they were able to hit Christian Irving with a gain of about 34 yards, I believe, and that kept the drive moving and ultimately put the game out of reach.
2: Well, I'll tell you what, we're getting into crunch time, as Bobby Burnside was talking with us earlier in the fact, and each team, I'm telling you, I don't care what class you're in, man, you have to take care of business, and it's seemingly going to get tougher and tougher and tougher. I mean, I know, you know, University and Morgantown still have the Mohawk Bowl out there, but there's some other interesting games before you even get to that. So game at a time, that's for certain.
0: Yeah, and I think the biggest, you know, takeaway for Martinsburg in this game is now this puts them in line. If they're able to win out, control their own destiny, that basically guarantees them a number one or a number two seed and ensures that they don't have to go on the road for the playoffs. Certainly, like you said, you know, the pack of six teams that really had kind of separated themselves in class, Quad A, you know, with GW is there, University is there, Huntington and Cabell Midland are there. They're obviously going to vie for a one or a two seed, but Martinsburg, with this victory, really ensures them of an opportunity to have three home games at Coburn Field.
2: All right, by the way, before we let you go, talk with Chad Ware, and he said that he was smiling from ear to ear just for you after that win tonight they got.
0: Well, Greg Carey sent me a photo that he actually posted on his Twitter site with Coach Ware, and I should share that with you guys, but it basically says, Joe, this is me smiling. So the message was received, and I, you know, Dave poo-poos the conversation as a silly question. I thought it was a highly entertaining bit of radio, but
1: I felt bad. I felt like you thought I was making fun of you. I apologize at the commercial break, but
2: you know, here's the deal. We've gotten two good weeks out of that thing, so and Chad Ware loved it, so we're good.
1: It worked. It worked very well.
2: All right, buddy. Hey, good job, and best of luck tomorrow, okay?
0: Sounds good. Thanks, guys.
2: There you go. Joe. It's Joe Brocato, Fred Persinger II.
1: I apologize to him in the break. I felt bad.
2: Mean to him, man.
1: I know it was.
2: Cabell Midland and Beckley tonight. And once again, the second half woes came back to bite the Flying Eagles, Fred.
3: Well, I mean, really it was the fourth quarter woes. I mean, 10:59 to go in the game, Beckley was down 21-18, and Beckley ends up losing 42-18 to Cabell Midland tonight. And it was just the fourth quarter. Beckley just could not get it going, and Cabell Midland couldn't stop him. I mean, when you look at the numbers, Beckley held Cabell Midland to 51 yards of offense in the first half. They get 249 yards in the second half. So they finished with 301 yards of total offense. Beckley actually outgained Cabell Midland tonight. Beckley gained 308 yards, but lost the game by the score of 42-18. For Cabell Midland, Logan Shull, the quarterback, 10 of 12 passing, 103 yards. He had six carries for 134 yards. For Beckley, he had Gage Burdett tonight, 25 carries, 145 yards. He also had eight catches for 49 yards. Gage Price throwing the ball tonight, 20 of 27 passing, 116 yards. He did throw two interceptions, but Beckley had their chances once again tonight against a pretty good Cabell Midland team, led at halftime 10-7, and was able to cut the lead down to 21-18 with 10:59 to go in the game. But Cabell Midland comes back and puts 21 points on the board to win the game 42-28. So now Cabell Midland improves to 5-1 of the season. Next week they're at home against Parkersburg. Beckley falls to 3-4. We just finished three straight home games with three losses, and now we go on the road next week to Mercer County to take on the Princeton Tigers.
2: And Princeton drops one tonight. I was getting ready for game night, and I saw the two touchdown runs by Logan Shull, and I mean, he just – I don't know. He just kind of ran away from Beckley. They just couldn't. They didn't. I don't know.
0: I,
2: what to

0: it was.
1: He does such a great job. Jacob and I were talking during the game. He does such a great job of hiding that handoff and keeps it himself. He pulled it. He fooled me one time. I mean, I thought he handed it off, and I had I lost on the play, but here he goes running down the sideline. He did a great job of hiding it and getting, you know, he fooled Beckley. Beckley was playing aggressive tonight, going after the ball runner, and then he pulls it out and takes off the other way. So very good quarterback, very good with that run pass or run option that he kept it himself. He scored three times off of that, I think twice off of that tonight.
0: But, yeah, he did.
1: You know, basically, to offensively tonight for Calvin Midland had four plays, four big plays, and that cost Beckley a game. So, you know, 3-4 now for Beckley, lost four in a row, and it does not get any easier when you look at the schedule coming up. With Princeton next week on the road, then they've got a bye week. You go on the road to take on Oak Hill, which is a big rivalry game, and then you close out the season at home against George Washington. So,
0: yeah,
1: it's tough end of the season for Beckley.
0: No doubt about it. All right, my friend. We'll talk, okay?
1: All right.
0: Talk to you, buddy.
1: Sounds good, buddy. Appreciate you.
0: Uh-huh, there. John Chalfin joins me now. John Huntington and Parkersburg, another game that seemingly took forever to play. 38-13 final score as Parkersburg drops now to 3-4.
2: Yeah, and Fred, I should mention for people who may or may not have heard, there was one of the reasons why the game took long, there was an injury to one of the Big Red key players, Brady Thorne. He got hit on a play, I want to say, in the first half that caused him to have to be taken to the hospital. Now, I don't have any late report on how he's doing, but did hear positive news.
3: Good.
2: In the post game that he was had some feeling in his leg, so hopefully that will turn out well. But it did make a difference in the way the game was going, and everybody did pay the attention to the injury and made a concerted effort to make sure he was safe. So great,
0: rightfully so,
2: job,
0: yeah.
2: Training, yeah. Staff. For both teams.
0: Yeah, that's a part of the game. A part of the game, though, John. You can't overlook. You take your time, make sure you're doing it right.
2: Yeah, exactly. And then you got to give credit to, like, both the teams to doing that and making sure. But for Huntington, again, they kind of had the same game plan in a way that the George Washington had last week. They got ahead of the Big Reds and forced the Big Reds maybe a little bit out of their game. Plan. Dante Newsom for Huntington scored the first four touchdowns for the Highlanders, and they got out to a 28-0 lead. And especially if you look for the Big Reds to make a comeback in there to start the second half, but they ended up turning the ball over to Huntington, and that's where Newsom got his fourth touchdown. The Big Reds, though, did see some highlighted play from sophomore quarterback Noah Smith to receiver Santana Jones. They connected on a 60-yard pass in the third quarter, and also on a late in the ball game, a 24-yard pass between Smith and also to Santana Jones. But in the meantime, Huntington scored in the late in the third quarter, and then also added a field goal, 32-yard field goal by Huntington. To make it 38-7, and the final score, Huntington defeated the Big Reds 38-13.
0: All right, buddy. Hey, safe travels home. We'll talk next week, okay?
2: Hey, thank you very much.
0: There you go. That's John Chalfant, the voice of the Big Reds of Parkersburg. Let's get you caught up on some Class AA scores. Our scoreboard presented by Marshall University. Experience your Marshall moment, David.
4: All right, for a top-ranked team in AA, the Frankfort Falcons on the road at number 9, John Marshall tonight. And the Falcons get the win in Monarch Stadium, 42-34. Frankfort with the win on the road in Marshall County. Number 3, Williamstown, a 50-point winner on the road, or at home, I should say, against Poca. Danny Cunningham, 3 rushing touchdowns and a receiving score as the Yellow Jackets beat the Dots 57-7. Brock Green, 6 touchdown passes. The number 5, Independence, shuts out Westside 55-0. James Monroe outscored Greenbrier West 39-21. Number 8, Bluefields, won 5 straight. The Beavers at home beating Nicholas County 62-7. Number 9, Philip Barber, a 13-point road win at Petersburg, Colts over the Vikings, 41-28. Landon Carpenter, 303 rushing yards in the game. Number 10, Doddridge County, 55-6 winners at home over South Harrison. Evan Cross, a couple of touchdown passes, and the Bulldogs win. Braxton County is 3-3. The Eagles, a 27-point victory at Buffalo, 35-8. The Potters of East Liverpool, Ohio, hosting and beating Oak Glen, 41-0. Midland Trail, a winner at Riverview. Patriots, 52-20 win. The Logan Wildcats are 4-2. Logan went to Scott, 7-point win. Wildcats over the Skyhawks, 22-15. In the camo jerseys on Army National Guard Gridiron Series night, Summers County shut out Mountview, 66-0. The Silver Knights of Tyler consolidated quarterback Ashton Morris, 3 passing touchdowns. And the Knights, Tyler consolidated, beating Magnolia, 55-14. And Weir fell at home to Cambridge, Ohio. The Bobcats beating the Red Riders 42-21.
0: Before we break, back to the phones. Michael Sussman joins me now. There's the key. Keep Wahama under 60. Make them go on the road. That's all you got to do.
4: Didn't win, but that's...
0: Well, no, you still kept them under 60. 49-7. Michael, another great performance by Coach James Toth Ball Club.
3: Yes, sir. You kept them under 60. You do have to shorten the third and fourth quarters in order to do so. They were each 8 minutes. And then the bus was late leaving Mason, had some issues with the Mason County bus systems. That had nothing to do with the game, but it was a 7:30 kick instead of 7 o'clock. Really the only problems they had as Wahama takes it 49-7. It was 49-0 at halftime. Jairus Robinson was our player of the game. He had 4 rushing touchdowns, had him unofficially with 67 yards rushing. Trey Simpkins, 127 yards on the ground and a touchdown. He ripped one off from 45 yards and scored, had a 47-yard run in the game as well. And then Cooper Roush, 58 yards as a receiver, caught a touchdown pass, had a 16-yard rushing touchdown as well. Drew Hall, a couple of catches, 33 yards. Charlie Long with a catch as well. Wahama 7-0 going into a much-needed bye week before you host Frankfort on the 24th.
0: That should be a classic.
4: Real quick question. Jairus Robinson, that's kind of a newer name in our stats when we talk with you each week. He had the 4 touchdowns tonight. Tell us real quickly about Jairus Robinson.
3: Yeah, so he's a big asset. He came over from Point Pleasant. He's a senior inside linebacker defensively, a downhill guy. He's really good fitting the run game, blitzing. And then he gives us a power element in the run game. Wahama really known for speed. Unfortunately, Trayvon Bierce is down for the rest of the season with a collarbone injury. So that was really disappointing to see. He's a phenomenal young man. So Jairus Robinson, he's been incorporated offensively throughout the season, but he'll continue to do so, and he's a powerful football player.
0: All right, Michael, great job, my friend. We'll talk. We'll enjoy the off week. We'll talk after that, okay?
3: Yes, sir. Thank you.
0: There you go. Michael Sussman, the voice of those White Falcons of Wahama. 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
4: All right, Fred. Jairus Robinson, 4 rushing touchdowns. Trey Simpkins found the end zone. Top-ranked team in Single A, the Wahama White Falcons travel on the road to win at Calhoun County, 49-7. Tug Valley, a shutout winner. The second-ranked Panthers are 6-1. Tug at home beating Wayne, 53-0. East Hardy won 2 games this week. Tonight, East Hardy went to Tigers Valley and beat the Bulldogs 41-0. Back on Tuesday, East Hardy beat the Chargers of Bath County, Virginia, 24-14. Meadow Bridge is 6-0. The Wildcats, 4th-ranked in Single A, beat Bland County, Virginia, 47-24. 32-point road win for number 6 Cameron. The Dragons at Frontier, Ohio, a 46-14 win. Double A number 7 Moorefield, impressive 31-point road win at Pocahontas County. Yellow Jackets beat the Warriors 47-16. Wheeling Central's 4-3. Nice little run by the Maroon Knights.

0: Wheeling Central, a 48-7 home win over Nitro. That's now three straight wins for Wheeling Central after opening the season at 1-3 with that very tough schedule. Number 10, Pendleton County, a 49-36 win tonight to go 4-2 over Bath County, Virginia. It was Phelps County, Kentucky. The Hornets losing or winning at Mount Calm, beating the Generals 28-0. Ritchie County, 43-19 victory at home over Wirt County. Clay County, a 22-point win at Tulsa, 34-12. Brody Scarborough, a touchdown run in the Panthers' road win. Clay Battelle's number 16 in single A, and the Seabees beat Richwood 35-8. Corey Cohen, a couple of touchdown runs for Clay Battelle at home. Chapmanville and St. Mary's, both winners tonight. The Tigers are 3-3. Chapmanville winning at Mann, 38-0. And St. Mary's winning for the second time. The Blue Devils at home beating Gilmer County 49-24.
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7: 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Chris Lawrence at the anchor desk.
8: Residents living near the construction site of a Mason County data center are enduring flooding conditions for a second time in 3 months. Saturday, the homes of Meadowlands Estates north of Point Pleasant had their yards and part of their houses again filled with muddy water, running off of the construction of the Monarch Compute AI campus nearby. Monarch added stormwater controls and additional barriers after the May incident. However, it was not enough with the weekend rainfall, and residents are growing increasingly frustrated.
7: Daniel Woods at the Sports Desk.
9: Four WVU baseball players are Major League draft picks. Another signing is a free agent this weekend at the conclusion of the Major League draft, while standout first baseman and outfielder Armani Guzman went unselected and announced he will return to WVU for his senior season.
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1: Welcome back in High School Game Night on this Friday night, October the 9th, week number 7 of the high school football season. 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
2: Well, Fred, Beckley was wearing those camo jerseys, and early in the fourth quarter, Campbell Midland only led Beckley by 3 points. It was 21-18. Campbell Midland on the road leading Woodrow Wilson early in the fourth quarter. Then the Knights took over. 21 points to wrap up the game in the fourth quarter. Campbell Midland pulling away to beat Beckley 42-18. Woodrow's now lost 3 games in a row. The top team in Quad A, number one, George Washington, a winner, 17-point victory at home, beating AAA number 4 Princeton 31-14. It was a 17-0 run down the stretch for GW to get that win at home. DJ Spencer was a key player in that. An interception return for a touchdown gave the Patriots a lead that the GW ball club would not relinquish. Jaden Black also had a touchdown run as GW improves to 6-0 with a 31-14 home win over the Princeton Tigers. Number 4 Martinsburg traveled to number 1 Morgantown and beat the Mohegans 24-7. Only touchdown for Morgantown was a Maddox Twig touchdown run that tied the game at 7, then 17 unanswered points by Martinsburg on the road to get the win. Boston Todd had 2 touchdown receptions in the victory tonight. Number 3 University High, Hayden George, a couple of touchdown catches, and UHS winning at Jefferson 49-7. Number 5 Huntington, a 38-13 win at Parkersburg. 5th ranked Highlanders led by Dante Newsom finding the end zone 4 times. Number 10 Wheeling Park drops to 2-5. Canfield, Ohio beat the Patriots 23-7. Musselman, a winner on the road at Boonesboro, Maryland, 24-21. Number 15 Washington, a 55-14 victory over the Rebels of South Hagerstown, Maryland. The Patriots are now 2-4. John Hanley, Virginia traveled to Hedgesville and beat the Eagles 49-28. And Parkersburg South, first win of the season, the Patriots at home beating Hurricane 32-27. In that south win, Logan Arnold had 3 touchdown passes for the Patriots.
1: Back to the phones we go. Head coach Zach Smith of Pendleton County, as Pendleton County improves to 4-2 on the season. 49-36 victors over the Chargers of Bath County, Virginia. Zach, welcome in.

0: Yes, sir. Brad, thanks for having me on.
1: Hey, buddy, good win tonight for Pendleton County.
0: Yes, sir. We were down two scores at half. Defensively, we got off to a slow start. Made a few adjustments at halftime, and the offense, I don't think they were stopped the whole night. So we rolled, made some big plays, and got the momentum in the third quarter and took the lead and never looked back. So
2: your football team, Pendleton County, is now 4-2. You've won three games in a row. Those two losses, you hate to look back at them because you're playing so well right now. A one-point loss to East Hardy, a one-point loss to Moorefield. I mean, you're 4-2. You're playing very, very, very good. Do you ever look back at what it could have been, maybe 6-0 at this point?
0: No, there's always times you're going to have Friday nights you look back. If we made a couple plays or wouldn't have turned the ball over here, done things a little bit different. But, we're just living week to week and trying to get better, and we're going to keep going forward, and those games are played and over and done with, and just looking ahead to the next week and trying to keep moving forward.
1: Zach, if I'm looking back at anything, I'm looking back like tonight at those halftime adjustments that you made that worked. That's what it's all about, as far as and changing on the fly, doing some things that you thought would work. Well, they didn't work. Let's change this at halftime, and you come back and that works. That's got to make you feel good about moving forward.
0: Yeah, the defensive staff, Coach Robertson, he did a really good job at halftime getting the defense, moved around a little bit and get those guys to be a little bit more physical. And they really did what we were asking of them and did a nice job. And It makes you feel good as a staff and really the entire team to get a second half win and, pretty much held them scoreless in the second half and then put together the offensive performance that we did. And we got a sophomore quarterback that stepped in for Colton right now, and he's playing really well. Mason Miller, very pleased with him. We got some guys on the outside, Travis Owens and Cam Wyatt, that's making some big time plays, and Braylon Willis, he's getting the job done in the backfield, and really our offense and defensive line they're starting to get better each and every week. So really pleased with those guys.
1: Well, it doesn't get any better. You got to get ready now for Pocahontas County. They took it on the chin tonight against Moorefield, but Moorefield beats a lot of people, don't they?
0: That's exactly right. They do indeed, and I'm sure Coach Burns will have those guys ready to play, and you play Pocahontas, they're always going to be physical. So we're looking to have another home game in Franklin, and we'll get ready next week and start game planning here on Sunday night.
1: That's what it's about, buddy. It's a fun time of the year, isn't it?
0: Absolutely. It doesn't get any better October, November football here.
1: So. That's exactly right. Hey, Zach, appreciate your time tonight, buddy. We'll talk to you soon, okay?
0: All right. Thank you, guys.
1: There you go. That's Zach Smith, head coach of those Pendleton County Wildcats. All right. Mike Goddard.
2: Last two games of the season for Pendleton County.
1: Yeah, I know. Saw that.
2: Yeah.
1: Yeah. I didn't want to talk about
2: it. I didn't either.
1: I wasn't going to bring it up.
2: He's gone right now because I would, coach, don't look. Yeah. But they're home to Cameron.
1: Yep.
2: And then on the road at Wheeling Central.
1: Tiny stuff. All right. Let's. Hey, Mike, tough one on the road tonight for the Cavaliers.
3: Yeah, it was. Really, we had 2 weeks to prepare for this game and started the game the way we wanted to, or took the opening kickoff and controlled the football the entire first quarter, able to score with 58 seconds left in the first quarter. Ben Butler took it in from 2 yards out. We hit the PAT, and looking pretty good, we forced James Monroe to punt the ball away a couple times there in the second quarter. And we were driving late in the first half there. There was just a little over 3 minutes left, and Benjamin Comer stepped in front of a Vaxton Vaughn pass and returned it to the 39-yard line. James Monroe then was able to put a drive together. They go down and they scored with 19 seconds remaining in the first half. Easton Doughty caught a 6-yard touchdown pass from Jaden Miller, but the PAT failed, so we went into the halftime break up 7-6. Still felt pretty good.

0: But from that point, they kind of ran away from us there a little bit. Jaden Miller had a touchdown run. Bryce Parker had a long touchdown run before we were able to get back on the board. So 39-21, not the result we wanted. We weren't looking for a moral victory tonight. You know, everybody knows that we consider James Monroe one of our fiercest opponents, one of our rivals, and that was one that we, you know, really wanted to get.
1: Yeah, no doubt. All right, well, you just regroup and get after it next week, okay?
0: All right, buddy.
1: Talk to you, my man. There you go. 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Got a break to take here in just a second. 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
2: Welcome back in. High School Game Night. What jumps out? Real quick, I got another break to take. What jumps out to you about tonight's schedule?
3: 5 number one teams played, 4 of them won. George Washington, Herbert Hoover, Frankfurt, and Wahama all won games tonight. 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
2: Yeah, a very good Martinsburg team, no doubt. Hey, break to take. 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

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You should hear her talking to her mama on the phone. I love it when she raps to

0: Listen up, West Virginia. It's spooky season, and nothing gives me the creeps more than a bunch of sleazy car dealers running around talking about how they got the best deals on brand new Chevys. 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

0: It's Ryan Fox, and this weekend on American Country Countdown, we have a fight for number one. Could it be Morgan Wallen with Been By Now, Kenny Chesney with Carry On, or could hot up-and-comer Stella Lefty repeat for the third straight week with Boston? 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

0: It's Ryan Fox, and this weekend on American Country Countdown, we have a fight for number one. Could it be Morgan Wallen with Been By Now, Kenny Chesney with Carry On, or could hot up-and-comer Stella Lefty repeat for the third straight week with Boston? 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
2: Well, hello and welcome to American Country Countdown, your connection to the biggest hits and the biggest stars coast to coast and around the world. I'm your host, Ryan Fox, and this weekend, who's going to be in our top spot? Will Stella Lefty repeat for the third straight week with Boston? Or will it be Kenny Chesney with his latest hit, Carry On? Or Morgan Wallen with Been By Now? 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Lots to get to, so what do you say we line them up and count them down? From the ACC O'Reilly Auto Parts Studio, officially making its ACC debut this weekend, it's the brand new one from Shaboozy Cowgirl. 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
1: Number

Boosey, number 30, with an ACC debut. That is Cowgirl, American Country Countdown. It's Ryan Fox. And are you a creature of habit like me? Well, according to the Journal of Behavioral Medicine, that's a good thing. People who stick to a consistent daily routine, they say, experience better mental health and physical health. I think I'll tell my doctor that the next time I have a checkup. Meanwhile, checking in here at number 29, Parker McCollum, killing me, ACC.

0: Shaboozy at it again. First at number 30 with Cowgirl. Now at number 28 with Kevin Powers. It's Move On on American Country Countdown. It's Ryan Fox with the hits and the stars. We've been waiting patiently here for Leanne Morgan to call, and I see the phone flashing here in the ACC O'Reilly Auto Parts studio. Could it be her? Hello, ACC?
1: Ryan, my angel. It's Leanne. I'm so sorry I'm a little late.
0: You're fine. No worries.
1: Oh, you doll. Oh, thank you, honey. But my throat, my heart jumped out of my body. I've been going a little over it with every interview, and I didn't need to do that to you.
0: No, it's totally fine. Okay, hang on just a second, Leanne, and we'll talk to you after Jelly Roll, okay? And the song that was number one here in ACC a year ago today, Heart of Stone, American Country Cat.

0: It was number one here in ACC a year ago this weekend. Jelly Roll, Heart of Stone, American Country Countdown, and Ryan getting to hang with one of our good friends this weekend, the star of the Netflix hit show, Leanne, the one and only Leanne Morgan. How you doing, girl?
1: Honey, I'm good. You know, I'm on tour right now. I'm working like Elvis.
0: Uh-oh.
1: 120 cities. And it'll go through 2027, my darling.
0: Do you ever stop, Leanne Morgan?
1: No, I don't. I guess because it took a long time for me to make it, 27 years, but now I feel like I got to make up for lost time. And Chuck Morgan wants me to work to keep money coming in.
0: Okay. He's cracking that whip, is he?
1: He is cracking that whip, honey. He even though he is lonely, I've got to say,
0: but
1: in Knoxville, Tennessee, I feel like, with our friends, I'm like a middle school mom, and I'm constantly saying, if y'all are doing something, can y'all invite Chuck? Because I am gone a lot.
0: Right.
1: And so, yeah, so he goes to a lot of UT ball games and stuff like that to stay busy. And then I come home, and then, you know, he's staring at me, if you know what I mean.
0: Uh-oh.
1: Mm-hmm.
0: Full disclosure here, because I just want you to know, because he could be hearing this, the American Country Countdown is on WIVIC in Knoxville. So just...
1: Oh,
0: just,
1: dear Lord.
0: Yeah, sorry. Yeah. Yeah, we're everywhere.
1: I love my WIVK.
0: Yeah.
1: I can't tell you how good they've been to me.
0: Representing your town of Knoxville, Tennessee with ACC.
1: Oh, my Lord.
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0: Chase Matthew holding it down, 27 on American Country Countdown. I'm Ryan, and this weekend is a big one for Cody Johnson with his annual Kojo Champs for Charity Gala in Belton, Texas. Action items, a performance by Cody, and the beneficiaries include organizations supporting military, first responders, law enforcement, and youth ag programs. Thank you for all you do, Cody. One of those songs I'm sure he's going to perform, it's this one, up to this weekend, Horseback, American Country Countdown.
1: Number 26.
2: He's a ranch hand in a pinch, man. 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

0: want my horseback.
1: Cody Johnson, Horseback, number 26 on American Country Countdown. You got Ryan Fox. And big congrats to our buddy Kenny Chesney, who 2 weeks ago put out his latest album called Silver Sands Marina. And right there on that album is this one, Remember Me That Way. American.

0: An ACC world premiere from Kenny Chesney, cut number 9 off his new album, Silver Sands Marina. Remember Me That Way on American Country Countdown. You got Ryan. Always love getting new tunes from Kenny. And also, he's got a new tour on the way. The original Vibram tour kicks off in 2027. And he recently caught up with the Today Show to spill some details.
1: Yeah, we're going back out and do our stadium shows next summer. Me and Eric Church, Sheryl Crow, and Graylin James will be out there rolling down the highway. It's going to be a great summer. The Vibram was originally created it was a way of connecting with our road crew. There was a sense of community in there. And it was a place for us to get together before the show. Some people did it during the show and after the show, just to raise a toast and be reminded of how grateful we are and the fact that we get to do what we do.
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1: Here's the Metro News AccuWeather forecast. Today, expect some rain from Tropical Rainstorm Isaias this afternoon with cooler temperatures and mostly cloudy skies in the morning. The high will reach 60 degrees tonight. Anticipate rain and wind from the tropical rainstorm potentially causing flooding on streets and poor drainage areas. The low will be 56 degrees. Tomorrow, there will be more rain from Tropical Rainstorm Isaias with a high of 69 degrees. As for Monday, a few morning showers are expected along with thick cloud cover, followed by a mix of clouds and sunshine in the afternoon. The high temperature will be 65 degrees. For Metro News, I'm meteorologist Joe Lundberg.
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3: Back to the country. This is American

Corey Kent, checking in at number 25 on American Country Countdown. That's Empty Words. Train Fox. Hope you're having a great weekend. Is the city you live in known for its traffic? I've got a new list here of the worst cities for bumper-to-bumper gridlock, and I'm going to share it in our ACC Inside America segment coming up in 6 minutes. First, though, an ACC sure shot. This one is sure to join the countdown very soon from Blake Whiten. It's Bet on That American Country Countdown. Oh, yeah.

0: 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That's MacArthur, number 24 on American Country Countdown.
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0: It's Ryan, and when you're thinking about the worst cities in North America for traffic, it's probably not what you think. Nope, New York City not on top of the list. Neither is L.A. I'm sure someone listening to us right now on the 405 would disagree with that. But according to the Traffic Index, who tracks things like this, the worst city in North America for traffic is actually Mexico City. Factors include congestion, average speed, average distance traveled in 15 minutes, and time lost during rush hour and other factors. Mexico City sits at 75% on the Traffic Index. 59% is Los Angeles. And at 48%, New York City. Now, if you look at the number rankings for the United States, you have LA at number one, New York City at number four, and at number two for the worst traffic in the U.S., that would actually be Honolulu, Hawaii. I think I might need to take a trip to Hawaii, though, to confirm this for myself in person. Who's with me? And that's this weekend's ACC Inside America as the countdown rolls on.
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0: Sure Shot. That one is sure to join our countdown very soon from Gavin Adcock. It's Wannabe, American Country Countdown. It's Ryan. There's been a lot of talk about American Idol lately, from rumors about it moving from Los Angeles to Atlanta, and also if this move would mean a change at the judges' table as well. Well, Don, we'll get to all of that coming up in two songs. First, though, current Idol judge Luke Bryan's good buddy Blake Shelton up two spots this weekend with Let Him In Anyway, American Country Countdown.
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0: Hanging.
1: Carrie Underwood and Church Bells, former ACC number one on American Country Countdown. You got Ryan Fox, and Carrie, of course, is a judge on American Idol, and rumors lately that the show is moving from Los Angeles to film in Atlanta, which is very interesting. And while its location may be different, the judges' table will not be. As Carrie recently revealed at Luke Bryan's concert in Music City recently.
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5: 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American Country Countdown. I'm Ryan Fox. In this hour, Leanne Morgan's back on with us. Leanne is going to tell us all about what it's like doing the latest season of her sitcom, Leanne, on Netflix with the one and only Lainey Wilson. Plus, Miranda Lambert reminisces about her early days, and we track the biggest tours across North America. And speaking of touring, taking a break until he plays Vegas with Luke Bryan in December is Jason Aldean. Up 2 notches this weekend with Anytime Soon, American Country Countdown.
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Chasing Out Dean at number 22 on American Country Countdown. That's anytime soon. It's Ryan Fox. And seeing a country star on stage is one thing, but seeing them out in the wild, just walking around, that's something entirely different. And Chris Young says when he was at a Billy Joel concert not too long ago with his mom, he was just a fan in the stands when someone came up and told him he was their favorite country singer. That'd be a pretty cool moment for both Chris and the fan, and probably Chris's mom too, I'd imagine. Chris Young, right now with an ACC Next track, New and Now. I Didn't Come Here to Leave, American Country Countdown. Sitting

Megan Maroney up one notch to 21 on American Country Countdown. That is Medicine. It's Ryan Fox hanging with the very funny Leanne Morgan this weekend on the show. Of course, she has her latest season of her hit Netflix sitcom Leanne streaming right now. Featuring our other friend Lainey Wilson playing Leanne's cousin Jesse. So what was it like hanging with Lainey on set? Leanne will dish after Lainey sings her former ACC number one, Watermelon Moonshine, American Country Countdown. It was right.

0: Lainey Wilson and her smash that hit number one here on American Country Countdown exactly 3 years ago this month. Watermelon Moonshine on American Country Countdown. It's Ryan hanging with our good buddy Leanne Morgan this weekend on the show. Leanne, congratulations on the latest season of your hit Netflix sitcom. Leanne, we're loving it.
1: Thank you, my darling. Can you believe it? Isn't that crazy? And it's doing well. I hope they'll let me do a season three. We won't know for a few weeks, but it was in the top 10 for 2 weeks, and people seem to love it, and I got the best cast in the world. And then we had all these guest spots, like darling Lainey Wilson, honey.
0: Yes.
1: And she killed it.
0: She seems to have a really good sense of humor just from seeing her on the show and seeing her Instagram and social media posts. Was she just cracking you guys up on set?
1: Yes, she's very naturally funny. She even said to me one time, she said, I don't know why I should have gotten in stand-up because y'all don't have any overhead calls. Because she's got to take all those tractor trailers with her and all everybody. And she asked me, she goes, what do you have? And I go, well, I like a stool. I do have to have a mic, but I do like a glass of water. And she went, oh, my Lord. But we competed against each other in Family Feud, too.
0: Yes,
1: and had
0: that.
1: A ball.
0: Yes, and you beat her and her family, and she didn't like that.
1: She didn't like it. She's not over it. And she's very competitive. And then Duck, her husband, you know, he's competitive. He was a football player. And they love that show, and they want to beat us. They want us to do it again. Mm-hmm. And now that I know how it works, I think I wouldn't be so nervous. I was torn up, and my kids said, keep your mouth shut, Mom. You don't know anything. And then me and Chuck Morgan ended up winning that thing.
0: Yeah.
1: But anyway.
0: Well,
1: it's
0: nice of you to make it up to Lainey by giving her a guest spot on your sitcom just to kind of mend the fences. You know?
1: Yeah. Well, we had a ball, honey.
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0: Russell Dickerson, Worth Your Wild, number 20 on American Country Countdown. And Ryan Fox, in fall and spring are big times for weddings. Maybe you or someone you know has one coming up. Keep an ear out for this phrase to be used in the ceremony. Maybe you've seen it in movies where they say, if anyone knows of any reason why these two should not be joined in holy matrimony, let them speak now or forever hold their peace. I've always wondered how many times someone actually interrupts a wedding ceremony during that moment. Well, according to Men's Health magazine, 14% of married women say someone actually tried to stop their wedding mid-ceremony. Well, I'd love to be in the audience for that one. If you've got video of this, please share it with me on social at Ryan Fox Now. Meanwhile, John Party has got his boots off. American Country Countdown.
1: Number 9.

John Party, Boots Off, number 19 on American Country Countdown. It's Ryan, and someone who's seen their fair share of changes over the years in their career is Miranda Lambert, who recently put out a new album called Crisco. So have things changed in the business since her early days? Miranda speaks after her former ACC number one, The House That Built Me, an ACC extra. I know that

0: That one landed at number one here on American Country Countdown in June of 2010. Miranda Lambert, The House That Built Me on ACC. It's Ryan. And recently when Miranda Lambert stopped by the Popcast podcast, she got to talking about how things have changed in the music business since her early days.
1: In the early 2000s, that was kind of the thing. It's like, dress sexy, be a pretty girl. And I was like, I'm a gun-toting redneck, you know what I mean? And I wanted to make sure that it didn't get lost in translation. And then in like 2010 era, it was like there were no females at all. And then Carrie Underwood and I like made it through pretty much a solid at least 7 years of like only guy artists coming out of country music. It's like, wow, this is like really off kilter a little bit, you know what I mean? And now I feel like it is really balanced. I really do. And I think a lot of that has to do with the way music is consumed and how there's finally room for every damn body.
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1: Here's the Metro News AccuWeather forecast. Today, expect some rain from Tropical Rainstorm Isaias this afternoon with cooler temperatures and mostly cloudy skies in the morning. The high will reach 60 degrees tonight. Anticipate rain and wind from the tropical rainstorm potentially causing flooding on streets and poor drainage areas. The low will be 56 degrees. Tomorrow, there will be more rain from Tropical Rainstorm Isaias with a high of 69 degrees. As for Monday, a few morning showers are expected along with thick cloud cover, followed by a mix of clouds and sunshine in the afternoon. The high temperature will be 65 degrees. For Metro News, I'm meteorologist Joe Lundberg.

Walker Wetmore with an ACC sure shot. That one is sure to join our countdown very soon. Who told you that? On American Country Countdown. And Ryan and Tucker put together two great shows with Brooks and Dunn this weekend at Dickies Arena in Fort Worth, Texas. And speaking of big shows, we have Track Down, where you can see some of your favorite stars all across North America with our ACC Tour Tracker. Don't move. We'll get to it after Graylin James, Water to Wedding, American Country Countdown.

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0: You got Ryan and Ella's making a swing down south this weekend on tour in Tulsa, Oklahoma, and Lubbock, Texas, home of the Texas Tech Red Raiders. But she's not the only artist hitting the road this weekend.
2: Yeah, that's my kind of night.
0: Luke Bryan's taking his Word on the Street tour to the Northwest with dates in Auburn, Washington at the White River Amphitheater and BECU Live at Northwest Quest in Airway Heights, Washington.
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0: Thomas Rhett's logging a couple dates in Albuquerque, New Mexico and Phoenix, Arizona with opening acts Ernest and the Yeehaw Meemaw herself, Emily Ann Roberts.
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0: And his Garthness, Garth Brooks, continues to sell out arenas, playing several shows in Salt Lake City before heading to his home state of Oklahoma at the end of the month. And that's this weekend's ACC Tour Tracker as the countdown rolls on.
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Jelly Roll, Hands Up, number 17 on American Country Countdown. And Ryan Fox, as we take you inside the lives of country stars each and every weekend right here on ACC. And often before or even during their music careers, some stars tried other things to make ends meet. Coming up, we're going to tell you what one country star did and decided it was not for him. It's after Flatland Cavalry and Never Coming Back at ACC

0: Watson, Westbrook, Painted You Pretty, number 16 on American Country Countdown. You got Ryan Fox with the hits. And Hudson has a new album dropping next month, Made You Look. It's coming out on November 6th, but it wasn't always music for Hudson. In fact, as he recently revealed to our friends at 93Q in Houston, he thought about trying his hand at rodeo.
1: I did a little bit. So, like, team roping's really big in Stephenville. And then I feel like bronc riding's pretty big around there. But I never rode any broncs. I did a little bit of roping growing up. And I picked up guitar, and I was like, yeah, this ain't for me. I'd rather play music.
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10: 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I'm your host, Ryan Fox, and a lot going on this hour. First, we hear new music from Stella Lefty. 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
8: Number

Reigning CMA New Artist of the Year is Zach Top, South of Sanity, 15, on American Country Countdown. It's Ryan Fox, and as a result of him winning that CMA award, the CMA Foundation has made a $10,000 investment in music education initiatives connected to Zach, helping provide students with the resources and opportunities they need to learn, grow, and thrive through music. Pretty cool. Brantley Gilbert was nominated for CMA New Artist of the Year back in 2012. Here he is now with an ACC Next track. New and now on American Country Countdown. You

Koetzel and Ella Langley, number 14. It's Jaded on American Country Countdown. Ryan Fox with the hits. It's sitcoms over the years have had their fair share of country connections. Heck, Reba has had more than one turn in front of the camera with her sitcom Reba and her latest Happy's Place. But how does a comedian like Leanne Morgan go from remembering her stand-up routine to remembering her lines? We're going to ask her. After we hear from Reba, turn on the radio. An ACC Extra. No.

0: 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You got Ryan hanging with funny woman Leanne Morgan this weekend. Leanne, you got the second season of your hit sitcom on Netflix, Leanne, streaming right now. It's so good. But I'm curious, how different is it remembering your stand-up routine as opposed to memorizing your lines for the show?
1: Oh, the things that I talk about in stand-up really happen to me.
0: Yeah.
1: I wish that I were more like Jerry Seinfeld and Nate Bargatze and Jim Gaffigan, and they do not go from there. You know, it's almost like a script. They have every word and they know exactly what they're saying. Honey, I'm more freewheeling it, but it's my story, so I can remember them, and I, you know in my mind what happened. That learning those lines, honey, that was a challenge for me. And they hired one person to be with me all the time, and she is a doll. And she figured out how I learn, and we work every day, every night on that while I'm shooting. And I couldn't do it without her. Then you're in front of a live audience, but when we mess up, people love it and just lose their mind. And so that the first season, I was scared to death. And the second season, I realized how this all works. And they really do love to be part of the audience and knowing when you're going to mess up and stuff. And they love it. So that helped ease a lot of my nerves.
0: Reba famously said that she hid her lines around the set on her sitcom. Do you do anything like that at all?
1: Honey, I may have to. As time goes on, I may have to. And then they told me, I shoot on the lot where Friends was shot.
0: Oh, yeah, Warner, right?
1: And yeah.
0: On the very same soundstage, wow.
1: And so in 24, stage 24, mm-hmm. where Full House and The Comeback.
0: Wow.
1: And so a lot of these people have worked on with Courtney Cox and all those people when they were doing Friends. And they tell me that Courtney Cox had, like, lines on the fruit in the, you know, on yeah. the... And that where they'd be that fruit bowl, and that Matt LeBlanc would hide them and move them
0: nice.
1: To mess with her. I know. So I may have to have them because it gets up to be a lot, you know, I'm almost in every scene.
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16: This

plays our guest this weekend, Leanne Morgan's cousin, on Leanne's Netflix show called Leanne. Lainey Wilson, Phone Keys Wallet, number 13 on American Country Countdown with Ryan Fox. And I mentioned a little bit earlier that the CMA Foundation is donating $10,000 to music education with connections to Zach Top for his CMA New Artist of the Year Award. And they also just told me they're doing the same for Lainey. This is connected to her 2025 CMA Entertainer of the Year Award. They're donating it in honor of that, putting 10 grand into Notes for Notes, the youth music education nonprofit that provides kids with instruments, recording studios, and music education. Love it. Spread the cash and spread the love this weekend on ACC. And up three spots to number 12, Luke Combs, Rethink Some Things, American Country Countdown. Hold up.

Luke Combs, Rethink Some Things, at number 12 on American Country Countdown. Ryan Fox with all the hits and the stars, coast to coast and around the world. And what sitcoms did you grow up on? Was it old school like Andy Griffith or maybe Home Improvement? Everybody Loves Raymond, Big Bang Theory, Saved by the Bell? Hang out with Talk Sitcoms with someone who's starring in one after this ACC world premiere from Stella Lefty and her beau, Vincent Mason. Here's Something to Lose, American Country Countdown.

0: There it is, track number 10 on her debut album, Long Way Home, Stella Lefty and her boyfriend Vincent Mason. They sound good together. Something to Lose on American Country Countdown. And Ryan Fox here with the super funny and super nice Leanne Morgan. Leanne, we're so happy about your show, Leanne, season 2. If you haven't seen it, stream it on Netflix. I'm curious, though, as a fan of sitcoms myself, what were your favorite shows, sitcoms, growing up?
1: Oh, my gosh. I loved WKRP.
0: Okay, yeah.
1: In Cincinnati. I loved Bob Newhart.
0: Yeah, Larry, Daryl, and Daryl. Yeah.
1: Larry, Daryl, and Daryl. And then, I've always loved Ray Romano. I love Roseanne. When Roseanne did that first set on Johnny Carson, talking about her years being a honing device, and she blew up overnight and then got that sitcom. I mean, when I saw that, I thought, oh my gosh, I can do it. It was inspired me so much. That was years ago. Yeah. There's not Cheers, Frasier. I mean, there's a million.
0: Yeah.
1: Mary Tyler Moore. I remember loving Mary Tyler Moore when I was little. Lucille Ball. I've just always loved them. But then I got to be a huge fan of Single Cam, like Parks and Recreation,
0: yes.
1: The Office. I love all that too.
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7: here's the Metro News AccuWeather forecast. Today, expect some rain from tropical rainstorm Isaias this afternoon with cooler temperatures and mostly cloudy skies in the morning. The high will reach 60 degrees tonight. Anticipate rain and wind from the tropical rainstorm potentially causing flooding on streets and poor drainage areas. The low will be 56 degrees. Tomorrow, there will be more rain from tropical rainstorm Isaias with a high of 69 degrees. As for Monday, a few morning showers are expected along with thick cloud cover. followed by a mix of clouds and sunshine in the afternoon. The high temperature will be 65 degrees. For Metro News, I'm meteorologist Joe Lundberg.

Riley Green. Think Is You Drunk? Number 11 on American Country Countdown. I'm Ryan, and we're officially rolling into a series of holiday months here in 2026. We got Halloween this month, Thanksgiving in November, then Christmas, of course, in December. We're talking holidays with our guest Leanne Morgan and two songs. First, though, speaking of Riley Green, it's an ACC Next track, New and Now, from Riley and Carly Pierce. If I don't leave, I'm going to stay. American Country Countdown. Tomorrow.

0: Zach John King up two spots to land in the top 10 on American Country Countdown. Let's get to drinking. Here with Ryan, with Leanne Morgan this weekend, the super funny comedian and star of the hit Netflix show, Leanne, now streaming season 2. And Leanne, since we're getting into the holidays here, we got Halloween in a couple weeks and then Thanksgiving and Christmas. How are you with Halloween and how early do you put your Christmas decorations up?
1: Okay. I think when my kids were little, I did all of that. And of course, I enjoyed all that. But now that I'm a grandmother, when I tell you that I love a theme now more than I've ever loved it, and I get Christmas plates, Thanksgiving plates, I buy turkeys, the little turkeys to sit around the table. I go nuts over Easter. I'm not really a big Halloween, but my grandbabies, you know, love it. Put on dinosaur outfits, so I'll probably put on a dinosaur outfit too.
2: Okay.
1: Because I want them to think I'm the funnest person on earth. And I love getting Christmas pillows, honey, fall decor. I don't have a lick of sense over it.
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0: An ACC sure shot. That one is sure to join the countdown very soon from Jacob Hackworth. What took you so long? American Country Countdown with Ryan Fox. And we already gave you an ACC world premiere earlier this hour from Stella Lefty and Vincent Mason. Something to Lose. So how about another new collab from Ella Langley and Miranda Lambert? We're sliding into our snakeskin boots after Dan and Shay. Say so. American Country Countdown.
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0: an ACC world premiere from Miranda Lambert and Ella Langley. It's Snakeskin Boots on American Country Countdown. It's Ryan. That one is on Miranda's latest album called Crisco. It's a blend of country and disco. That's how she gets that name. And that's not the only collab on that project. You also have her song with Chris Stapleton, A Song to Sing, and a remake of the Roseanne Cash hit, 7 Year Ache, with Miranda and Parker McCollum. Tell me you're trying to cure a 7 year ache. See what else your old heart can take. Gotta check out Miranda's new album, Crisco, out now. As the countdown rolls on.
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3: The longest running country music countdown in the world. 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I'm Ryan Fox, and the final hour of this weekend's ACC starts now from the ACC O'Reilly Auto Parts Studio. On the way, a huge honor is given to Megan Maroney. We find out which country star used to dress up as Kenny Chesney for Halloween. And speaking of Kenny Chesney, can his latest hit, Carry On, unseat Stella Lefty and her massive hit, Boston, at number one? Well, there's only one way to find out. Let's line them up and count them down. Lauren Elena and Chase Matthew are still riding high with this one. All My Exes, American Country Countdown.
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Love that collab from Lauren Elena and Chase Matthew, number 8 on American Country Countdown. That is All My Exes. It's Ryan Fox. And from one collab to another, Post Malone and Blake Shelton, Raising a Glass, to Pour Me a Drink, and AC.

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Luke Combs, former ACC number one, Be By You at number seven this weekend on American Country Countdown. It's Ryan Fox with the hits, and it's hard to believe Dolly Parton left us more than a month ago. Time is certainly flying, but we'll always remember the bright shining light that Dolly was in the world. And someone who wanted to share their thoughts on the country music legend and her passing joins us after Dolly sings with Brad Paisley, When I Get Where I'm Going, an ACC Extra. When I get where

0: Brad Paisley, and the Queen of Country, Dolly Parton. It's When I Get Where I'm Going on American Country Countdown. Brad's going to be part of the new CMA special, I Will Always Love You, a celebration of Dolly Parton, coming up in about a week and a half. A live special that will include Carrie Underwood, Carly Pearce, Darius Rucker, Ella Langley, Kristen Bell, Lady A, Reba McEntire, and many, many more. October 21st on ABC and Disney Plus. Hanging with our good friend Leanne Morgan on the show this weekend. Leanne, I know you living in Knoxville, Tennessee, which is right there close to Dolly's hometown. You felt this loss. What has Dolly's passing meant to you?
1: Oh my gosh, I was not ready to give her up. I don't think anybody was ready to give her up, but I just couldn't believe it. But wasn't she something? And I think, you know, for that little thing, rest in peace, because didn't she give us so much joy?
0: Yes.
1: For so long. I mean, I remember going to watch her, because I was raised outside of Nashville, and my little mom and daddy had a meat processing plant, and the Grand Ole Opry would give us tickets every year because we cut up their meat. Wow. The president of the Grand Ole Opry and Mel Tillis. But I remember watching her when she was still with Porter Wagoner.
0: Yep.
1: And then I loved every movie she was ever in. Honey, I've raised my children at Dollywood. I've lived in Knoxville, Tennessee now. Mm-hmm. And so I had Dollywood season passes every year. And my kids, that's what we did for fun. And I mean, she just... And then the music. You hear that song from Dolly. There's just nobody like her. Nobody like... And then, honey, my middle child worked for Children's Hospital raising large gifts, nonprofit, for 6 years. Well, that hospital is where my grandbaby was in the NICU. Chuck Morgan is a baby cuddler and cuddles drug-dependent babies every Friday. Mm-hmm. And has done it for 10 years. Wow. So East Tennessee Children's Hospital means the world to my family. And Dolly gave generational wealth, and they renamed it the Dolly Parton Children's Hospital. So everything she's ever done for, I mean, what she's done for nonprofit, mm-hmm. for, you know, it's just crazy. I mean, there'll never be another one like her.
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Luke Bryan up two notches to number six on American Country Countdown. That's country and she knows it. It's Ryan Fox, and who doesn't love a good list, right? Maybe one to take to the grocery store or get things done at the office. But up next, Megan Maroney has landed herself on a list that is definitely worth mentioning. Get to that after Megan sings her former ACC number one from earlier this year. 6 months later, American Country Countdown. Let

0: Megan Maroney and her big ACC number one from January of this year, 6 months later on American Country Countdown. I'm Ryan, and big congrats going out to Megan, who's been included in Time Magazine's 2026 Time 100 Next list. So what's it all about? Well, Time is recognizing the 100 most influential rising stars, and there's several categories, including artists, phenoms, leaders, innovators, and advocates. Pretty big deal. 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
6: Here's the Metro News AccuWeather forecast. Today, expect some rain from tropical rainstorm Isaias this afternoon with cooler temperatures and mostly cloudy skies in the morning. The high will reach 60 degrees tonight. Anticipate rain and wind from the tropical rainstorm potentially causing flooding on streets and poor drainage areas. The low will be 56 degrees. Tomorrow, there will be more rain from tropical rainstorm Isaias with a high of 69 degrees. As for Monday, a few morning showers are expected along with thick cloud cover, followed by a mix of clouds and sunshine in the afternoon. The high temperature will be 65 degrees. For Metro News, I'm meteorologist Joe Lundberg.
1: Back to the country. This is America.

It was our number one song here at ACC exactly 10 years ago this weekend. Billy Currington, Don't Hurt Like It Used To, on American Country Countdown. And Ryan and Billy's busy wrapping up his summer tour this week with Kip Moore in the Sunshine State with stops in Hollywood and Palm Coast, Florida. Meanwhile, Ella Langley's on the other coast. Get ready for a couple stops in L.A. at the iconic Greek Theater. One of my favorite places to see a show. Ella, on your radio right now, with Lovin' Life Again, American Country Countdown.

0: Kenny Chesney and a hit that spent 2 weeks in our number two spot on American Country Countdown back in 2020. Happy Does with Ryan. And that song still being felt 6 years later as it was co-written by Water to Wedding singer Graylin James. Yes, and Graylin's still riding high as he was announced recently as an opening act for Kenny's upcoming original Vibram tour in 2027. And Graylin's connection to Kenny Chesney goes far beyond that, as he recently explained to our friends in Phoenix at Campbell Country that growing up, he would dress up as Kenny Chesney for Halloween.
1: No, I rocked it 5 years in a row.
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1: 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So to kind of come full circle, I wrote my first number one song for Kenny, which changed my life. So we've kind of become homies, but you know, he started off as my idol. Now he's a good friend, and yeah, now the guy I'm on tour with.
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7: Number 4.

Sean Morgan, up two spots to number four on American Country Countdown. That's Kid Myself here with Ryan. I just got a text from Leanne Morgan. Leanne has been our guest this weekend on the show. She says she forgot to mention something, so she's going to call us right back. We're going to answer the phone and see what Leanne would like to say. But first, for the last 2 weeks, this song was at number one here in ACC. This week, it drops two spots to number three. Stella Lefty, Boston, American Country Countdown. On a train.

0: After two straight weeks at number one here on American Country Countdown, Stella Lefty drops a couple to number three on this week's ACC. It's Boston. Here with Ryan Fox. All right, Leanne Morgan has just called us back. I understand you have something you want to tell us here before you go. Okay, go ahead, girl.
1: Thank you, my darling. And tell everybody I'm on tour across the United States of America, and we're about to announce 2027 dates. But go to LeanneMorgan.com. 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All right, you angel. Thank you so much, Ryan.
0: Oh, you know we love you. Open invitation, Leanne Morgan, to come back anytime you want, girl.
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0: This is familiar territory for a guy named Morgan Wallen. It seems like the hits he creates always find their way into this part of the countdown. And knocking at the door at number one, up two spots, Been By Now on ACC.
13: Number two. No.

Morgan Wallen with the second biggest song in the land this weekend, Been By Now, up two spots to number two on American Country Countdown. It's Ryan Fox, and now we have arrived to the number one song in America, and it's by an artist who undeniably is a country legend. In his now over three-decade career, he has amassed hit after hit after hit. Until now, he has notched 33 number ones here in American Country Countdown, which is our record for the most number ones by any artist. Back in July, his latest hit propelled him into our top 10 for a record-breaking 62nd time, besting fellow icons Tim McGraw and George Strait. And even after all these years and all the hits, it still never gets old to him. Telling Billboard magazine, quote, "As a creative spirit, sending songs into the universe that hit people in the heart means everything to me. It's an honor and a privilege. And it's our tremendous honor for a record-breaking 34th time on American Country Countdown to say this country legend and icon once again has the number one song in the land. The brand new number one song in America on American Country Countdown belongs to Kenny Chesney. This is Carry On. Number

0: Countdown is the longest running country countdown show in the USA. Broadcasting this week and every week from our ACC O'Reilly Auto Parts studio, the countdown was created by Casey Kasem, Dom Bastani, and Tom Rounds. ACC is a production of Westwood One. Special thanks to Chris Carson, Dingo O'Brien, Corey Linton, and Susan Stevens for helping us bring you the biggest hits and the biggest stars every weekend right here. And big thanks to our special guest this weekend, funny woman Leanne Morgan. Make sure you catch the hilarious second season of her hit Netflix sitcom, Leanne, streaming now. And make sure you join us next week when more big stars will be dropping by, and we may just have a brand new number one song. Until then, this is Ryan Fox saying be safe, take care of each other, and we'll see you then.
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3: Here's the Metro News AccuWeather forecast. Today, expect some rain from Tropical Rainstorm Isaias this afternoon with cooler temperatures and mostly cloudy skies in the morning. The high will reach 60 degrees tonight. Anticipate rain and wind from the tropical rainstorm potentially causing flooding on streets and poor drainage areas. The low will be 56 degrees. Tomorrow, there will be more rain from Tropical Rainstorm Isaias with a high of 69 degrees. As for Monday, a few morning showers are expected along with thick cloud cover, followed by a mix of clouds and sunshine in the afternoon. The high temperature will be 65 degrees. For Metro News, I'm meteorologist Joe Lundberg.

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6: Here's the Metro News AccuWeather forecast. Today, expect some rain from Tropical Rainstorm Isaias this afternoon with cooler temperatures and mostly cloudy skies in the morning. The high will reach 60 degrees tonight. Anticipate rain and wind from the tropical rainstorm potentially causing flooding on streets and poor drainage areas. The low will be 56 degrees. Tomorrow, there will be more rain from Tropical Rainstorm Isaias with a high of 69 degrees. As for Monday, a few morning showers are expected along with thick cloud cover, followed by a mix of clouds and sunshine in the afternoon. The high temperature will be 65 degrees. For Metro News, I'm meteorologist Joe Lundberg.

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1: Here's the Metro News AccuWeather forecast. Today, expect some rain from Tropical Rainstorm Isaias this afternoon, with cooler temperatures and mostly cloudy skies in the morning. The high will reach 60 degrees tonight. Anticipate rain and wind from the tropical rainstorm potentially causing flooding on streets and poor drainage areas. The low will be 56 degrees. Tomorrow, there will be more rain from Tropical Rainstorm Isaias with a high of 69 degrees. As for Monday, a few morning showers are expected along with thick cloud cover, followed by a mix of clouds and sunshine in the afternoon. The high temperature will be 65 degrees. For Metro News, I'm meteorologist Joe Lundberg.

0: Maloney Sports Report is back for another exciting season at Maloney's Pub in Somersville. 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
6: Here's the Metro News AccuWeather forecast. Tonight will be partly cloudy with a low of 59. Tomorrow

expect some rain from Tropical Rainstorm Isaias in the afternoon, with cooler temperatures and mostly cloudy skies in the morning, reaching a high of 63. Tomorrow night, anticipate rain and wind from the Tropical Rainstorm with a low of 56. On Sunday, there will be more rain from Tropical Rainstorm Isaias with a high of 69. Monday will bring a couple of showers in the morning, followed by thick cloud cover and intervals of clouds and sunshine in the afternoon with a high of 65. For Metro News, I'm meteorologist Jason Catarina.

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5: Here's the Metro News AccuWeather forecast. Tonight will be partly cloudy with a low of 59. Tomorrow expect some rain from tropical rainstorm Isaias in the afternoon with cooler temperatures and mostly cloudy skies in the morning, reaching a high of 63. Tomorrow night anticipate rain and wind from the tropical rainstorm with a low of 56. On Sunday, there will be more rain from tropical rainstorm Isaias with a high of 69. Monday will bring a couple of showers in the morning, followed by thick cloud cover and intervals of clouds and sunshine in the afternoon with a high of 65. For Metro News, I'm meteorologist Jason Catarina.

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0: Justin Moore, Times a Tickin', Lake Country 95.73 WS. Speaking of Times a Tickin', just about a half hour left in the Art Walk Ridgewood Street Fair that's going on in downtown Ridgewood until 4 o'clock this afternoon. But you still have a half hour to enjoy all the local food, all the great music, the private showing by Connie Mae Moeller. We've got the paintings, the photography, the ceramics, the mixed media. And it's all a part of Art Walk Ridgewood. Again, it's all till 4 o'clock this afternoon. You still have a little bit of time to get there. 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

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Mike Vincent taking care of that 1,000 song weekend. 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

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Starting to wind down day number two of the West Virginia Bigfoot.

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0: The Metro News AccuWeather 1000 Song Weekend Forecast. Mostly cloudy, showers winding down the day, remaining high near the mid-60s. Tonight, clouds, more showers down to 54. And you guessed it, more clouds and showers on the way tomorrow with a high right near 72.

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1: I'm

Winding down day number two of the 2026 West Virginia Bigfoot Festival at Nicholas County Veterans Memorial Park in Summersville. You've got all night tonight. You've got all day tomorrow to enjoy more of the festival, too. 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

0: The country music is always in the house when you've got it parked right here at Lake Country 95.73 WS, and we know a thing or two about high school football as we recap the games from yesterday and go into the following weeks. It's the Maloney Sports Report from Maloney's Pub in Somersville. 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Let's talk some sports, shall we? 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
0: The forecast for Metro News AccuWeather on this 1,000 song weekend, mostly cloudy, chance of showers tonight going down to 54. Then tomorrow, your Sunday, mostly cloudy, a chance of more showers, a high 72. Monday, clouds, more rain. Monday, sign your 68.

0: 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Mike Vincent doing it all from the 3 WS Go Mart studio in the Northside Plaza, Somersville. 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

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Lake Country 95.73 WS. It's Mike Vincent working hard on this 1,000 song weekend where there's all my exes, Lauren Elena, Chase Matthew, and it's on Lake Country 95.7. We are

Winding down day number two of the West Virginia Bigfoot Festival in Summersville. Lake Country 95.73 WS and great entertainment going on the stage tonight starting at 6 o'clock. It's the music of the Travelers. Of course, the Speaker's Barn is going to be open until 9:30. Over 100 vendors are there. The food trucks, the heritage section, the bounce houses.

0: the kids, the Children's River Trail, and more. And then tomorrow, even more going on. A $10 entrance fee, that's per person. 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
0: The Metro News AccuWeather forecast for the remainder of the 1,000 song weekend. Clouds, chance of showers tonight going down to 54. Tomorrow for Sunday, more clouds, a couple of more showers, a high 72. And Monday, more of the same, clouds and rain. Monday's high cooler at 68.

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We always make it worth your while. Russell Dickerson is on 3 WS.

0: 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Winding down day number two of the West Virginia Bigfoot Festival in Somersville at Nicholas County Veterans Memorial Park. On the music stage right now until 8 o'clock, it's the sounds of the travelers. Come hungry, the food trucks are out and about everywhere you look. There's over 100 vendors there. The gem mining, got the bounce houses for the kids and so much more. And more great entertainment and more vendors there tomorrow at the West Virginia Bigfoot Festival in Somersville. More details about the festival for tonight and tomorrow. 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It's Mike Vincent. It's a 1,000 song weekend and you've got it all. 3W.
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Getting ready to do some honky tonkin' with Big D and Bubba coming up at 7 o'clock tonight at Lee Country 95.7. 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
0: 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Metro News, AccuWeather Weather 1000 Song Weekend Forecast. Clouds, couple of showers tonight going down to 54. Tomorrow for Sunday, more clouds, couple of more showers and a high 72. Just a little bit cooler Monday, more clouds and a little bit of rain in there with a high 68.

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My name is Mike Vincent. Time for me to say ciao for now. 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

0: One of the greatest of all time. Someone we lost several years ago. It is October. Yes. We love Toby, so we decided to rename this month Octoby and celebrate Octobyfest.
1: That's right. That's what we're doing, celebrating the man himself this week on Honky Tonk.

0: Toby, Keith, it's Oktoberfest here on Honky Tonkin' with Big D and Bubba.
1: They call that song the Bathhouse Miracle because he was rejected by a major record executive. We told him his songwriting needed work, so he went back to his hotel, wrote that entire song in 20 minutes, sitting on the edge of a bathtub.
0: Are you kidding me?
1: It became his first number one hit. It went on to become the most played country song of the entire 1990s.

Dallas. Mark Chestnut going through the Big D and Domine Dallas. So Toby had a lot of songs that were very impactful. Well, one that you couldn't have picked a better time to come out with a better song. October 2001, just weeks after 9/11, this song came out and we all started reconsidering the things that mattered to us. Mm-hmm. And we started looking at our lives and making lists. It's Toby and my list on Honky Tonkin'.

0: celebrating the music, the man. It's Oktoberfest with Big D and Bubba here on Honky Tonk. And you know what's crazy about that song? You know, we were just talking about how it was there, like, right after 9/11. Mm-hmm. It was recorded and all that before 9/11. They were considering putting it out. And then, of course, 9/11 happened. They went, yeah.
1: Perfect timing for sure. Yeah, so fun week. We're calling this Oktoberfest. Toby Keith on Honky Tonkin'.

0: as we celebrate Oktoberfest here on Honky Tonkin.
1: Trying to think of how many country songs have been turned into movies. There has been quite a few.
0: The Gambler.
1: 9 to 5.
0: Yeah.
1: But one that a lot of people don't realize, Toby Keith, as we're celebrating Oktoberfest, and Willie Nelson, Beer for My Horse.

0: possible.
1: Took 5 years to go from song to movie. I think that's pretty wild.
2: Did you? You said you saw the movie?
1: Yeah, it was great, man.
3: I don't think I ever saw it.
1: Yeah, I watched it with my dad. I mean, there were so many great movies that came out about that time. I mean, you had a lot of the blue collar guys were doing movies.
3: That's right. Pretty cool.
1: That song, by the way, stayed at number one on the Hot Country Songs chart for six consecutive weeks. Huge. That's how popular it was. That's obviously why they decided to go and make a movie out of it.
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0: Born to Bo Cephas. That's what we are. It's Honky Tonkin' with Big D and Bubba. All right, we got to play another Toby song as we're celebrating Oktoberfest. What about I'm Just Talking About Tonight? What you got about that?
1: Yeah, 2001, man. Pretty fun song, upbeat song, and kind of a, you know, no strings attached encounter at a bar. You know, what's he looking for? Who knows? Gave Toby Keith another number one. Here he is.

0: Tanya Tucker, and it's a little too late on Honky Tonkin' with Big D and Bubba.
1: We're celebrating Toby Keith, and we're calling it Octobyfest, of course. Woo! That's what we would do. So I get a bud of mine. We're getting ready to go into this next Toby song. He had this played at his wedding, and no one really got it. She thought it was hilarious, but her family didn't.
0: Okay.
1: It was a song that they apparently danced to back when they met, but her mom didn't think "You Ain't Much Fun Since I Quit Drinking" was a great wedding song.

0: $5 in the jukebox on Honky Tonkin' as we are celebrating Toby Keith. We call it Oktoberfest around here on Honky Tonkin'.
1: Toby is, did this song. It was originally recorded by Hank Jr., Mr. Bo Cephas, a year earlier in 92. And it is kind of, you would think, oh, this is just a Toby song. But it's actually was done by Hank Jr. first.
0: I didn't know that.
1: From 1993, a little less talk and a lot more action with Toby Keith on Honky Tonkin'.

0: Well, you know I'm a doubter, and I had to go and fact check you.
1: Oh, yeah.
2: I knew somewhere amid all this distraction was a little less talk and a lot more action.
1: Yeah, Hank Williams Jr. did it originally.
3: 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We'll be right back.
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4: Here's the Metro News AccuWeather forecast. Tonight, expect rain and wind coming from tropical rainstorm Isaias. Be cautious of possible street flooding and poor drainage areas. The low temperature will reach 54, but it will rise into the lower 60s later on. Tomorrow, anticipate more rain from tropical rainstorm Isaias with a high of 69. Tomorrow night will bring continued rain with a low of 58. As for Monday, there will be a few morning showers under thick cloud cover, followed by a mix of clouds and sunshine in the afternoon. The high temperature will reach 65. For Metro News, I'm meteorologist Jason Caterina.

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1: Toby Keith, we're celebrating his music and life with Oktoberfest. 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

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The best songs of the 80s, 90s, and early 2000s. This is Honky Tonkin' with Big D and Bubba.

0: Shelley West and Jose Cuervo on Honky Tonkin' with Big D and Bubba as we celebrate the music of Toby Keith. It's Oktoberfest.
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1: Toby Keith wrote most of his songs early on. People were like, well, do you need a co-writer for this? And he was like, I think I'm good. This song hit number 5 on the country charts. He Ain't Worth Missin'.

0: Toby loved him some George Strait. Celebrating Oktoberfest, the music and myth of Toby Keith and all. Man, you can't believe we've already gotten an hour behind us. We have so much music ahead, so much Toby. You're going to love it.
1: Another hour of honky tonkin'
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0: Fest. That's right. Every October, we kind of look back and say, you know what? We miss Toby Keith. And we're going to just play some Toby right now for you.
1: Absolutely, man. Including a song that makes you go, hey, where was this made? Here's Toby.
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0: Made in America. It's Toby Keith as we're celebrating Oktoberfest.
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0: Again, it is Oktoberfest as we continue to celebrate the music of Toby Keith. We got more on the way. Hang tight on Honky Tonkin'.